0: It's Offspring. You're going to go far, kid. 89X, Tyler and Lynch. So good evening. Hopefully you're having a great day thus far. Just a quick story to start the show off. Story time.
1: Okay.
0: Friend of ours told me maybe one of the dumbest things. He works at media as well. Can't use names because of that, but he works at media. He was doing an interview with this artist who happened to be playing with the Philharmonic Orchestra, which I'm sure you've heard of.
1: Yes, I think everybody's heard
0: of
1: it.
0: And this buddy was telling us that, you know, this artist comes in, they do the interview afterwards. He's like, so what's the deal with this Phil guy? He's like, what do you mean? Oh, this Phil guy that you're playing the show with, he didn't want to come in for the interview or? And our friend thought the Philharmonic Orchestra was a guy named Phil who played the harmonica.
1: So, one of the dumbest things I've ever heard in my
0: life.
1: Whatever
0: mistake you've made today. It could be worse. You could be our buddy. That's top tier dumbness right there.
1: Yeah, these are our friends.
0: It's Edge Hill. It's Double Take. 89X.

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1: It's a must-see event played by two golf teams that thrive on winning. A hungry international team versus a determined U.S. team.
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2: Lynch?
3: Yeah, buddy.
2: I got a text message from your mom. It just said,
3: shut up.
2: Can you remind Lynch that it would be a good idea to fill out a will?
3: Yeah, okay. You know what, Mom? Settle it down. You're texting Tyler about this now?
2: You don't have
3: serious?
2: A will?
3: No, I don't have a will yet, and I know I need to get one. She keeps bothering me, and she even said, oh, I'm going to message Tyler. I'm like, whatever. Didn't think that she would. Did she honestly?
2: Yeah.
3: Let me see.
2: Oh, I'm not going to show you. Well, I don't want you to see our chat history.
3: Oh, my God.
2: There's some
3: will
2: pretty
3: you stop
2: personal
3: it?
2: Stuff in there, including some photos you probably
3: sure,
2: don't want to see.
3: Right.
2: She's got a good point, though. I'm not even trying to make an old man Lynch joke or anything, but you should probably have a will. I mean, you're 14 years older than I am. I have a will.
3: You have a will?
2: Yes. Yes, you should have a will. That's not like a crazy thing. I think it's kind of wild you don't.
3: Yeah, I know. It's one of those things like I've been meaning to do it.
2: Right.
3: But I just haven't. Although, you know what's funny?
2: What?
3: Is I went to go get some gas from Costco. And on the pump, you know how they have different advertisements for different things?
2: Yeah.
3: They were advertising that we sell wills.
2: At Costco?
3: Yeah, and I'm like, really?
2: Well, there you go. Your two favorite things in one place. Wills and Costco.
3: Well, wills not really on my favorite.
2: Get your wills in bulk. You can get wills for your whole family. All in one spot.
3: You get a casket as well for the future.
2: Yeah.
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0: Windsor's Alternative 89X, that's Linkin Park with Breaking the Habit, the Tyler and Lynn Show. The Wings have made an announcement, finally! With only 17 days until their home opener against the Rangers, the Wings have announced former assistant GM Sean Horkoff as their interim GM. So...
1: Yeah, the comments section is very interesting if you want to go and take a look at that one.
0: How's it going? See,
1: yeah,
0: it's being cool and
1: yeah,
0: normal.
1: Very cool and collective and calm, you know.
0: Everything is different, but the same.
1: Weird.
0: Big Wreck, it's that song. It's 89X.

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2: Lynch's mom texted me to help get him to do a will.
3: Yeah.
2: I don't know how I've become middleman in this situation.
3: Because
2: but she
3: thinks that you will pressure me.
2: Yeah, and I am. Because I think she raises a good point. You probably should have a will. Not trying to be a big dark cloud or anything. But also you should book a doctor's appointment because we checked your blood sugar. It was elevated. Did you do that?
3: No, I haven't done that yet either, man.
2: Well, the two are going to go hand in hand if you don't figure it out. Costco does have wills.
3: I know.
2: I did not know this. I looked it up. 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So you can literally go to your favorite place on the planet and just do your will there. Or, better option.
3: What's that?
2: We do your will right now on the radio.
3: All
2: if
3: right.
2: It is broadcast, I do believe
3: is
2: it
3: that,
2: legally stands.
3: Does it?
2: Yes.
3: You think?
2: I've come up with a list of stuff that I know you own, and we'll go from there. One, your mini disc player. Nobody wants it. You've been trying to sell it for 10 years. Who are you leaving it to? It's more of a hassle you're
3: well,
2: leaving
3: see,
2: behind.
3: Well, see, I kind of got a plan here.
2: Okay.
3: I want to have my family and close friends play intense best of seven games of like paper, rock, scissors to see who gets to pick first to get my stuff.
2: Okay.
3: So whoever wins will have the choose of the litter, I guess you could say. Like my TV or stereo or mini disc player or even my truck. All right. But you can only pick one item at a time. And then it will go, you know, whoever finished second or third or fourth in that order.
2: And then
3: after the fact.
2: Then back to whoever won?
3: Yes.
2: Okay, so you go through in that through order.
3: And as far as my money goes, which isn't a lot, each family member can have up to 10 grand or whatever is left. And if there happens to be any money left over,
2: yeah,
3: then that gets divided up and split between Canadian Cancer Society and Humane Society.
2: Okay. I think that's legally standing.
3: Yeah?
2: Who are you leaving your e-scooter to?
3: That's part of the paper, rock, scissors tournament.
2: Oh, okay, I just wanted to know which family member you're turning into a complete dork.
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0: Windsor's Alternative.

0: Windsor's Alternative 89X. It is the Tyler and Lynch Show. Lynch,
1: yep.
0: You're a Bills fan?
1: I am.
0: Our Lions get set to take on the Bills on Thursday Night Football. I told everyone to direct all of their hate mail towards you. Received a lot?
1: There's been a few.
0: A few?
1: Yeah, a couple. Okay. I'm okay with it, though.
0: I know you are. Just send all your Lynch, all your hate to Lynch. Hate to Lynch. That's the name of the campaign.
1: I have a folder, actually, that says that. Hate to Lynch.
0: The Lions, Isaiah Pacheco, has undergone back surgery and will be out for a while, as he now faces 12 weeks of recovery and could return right now in December.
1: That's
0: even
1: not
0: thinking
1: good.
0: About that, a back surgery
1: and to be
0: coming
1: able to
0: back
1: actually,
0: in December
1: right?
0: is insane.
1: To like play that, the NFL?
0: Yeah, I mean, I know they're freaks, you know? They're a level of athlete that I don't know if it's ever existed in the world before with just modern science and medicine and all the training and everything, but still, to be back in December after a back surgery is going to be absolutely nuts if that happens. Obviously wishing him the best.
1: He needs to get back in that lineup.
0: Sublime, What I Got, 89X.

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1: There's more Windsor's Alternative next. 89X.
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0: right. He's got that background.
1: Kind of checks out. So here we are. I don't know why the New Yorker, it's a pretty left-leaning magazine most of the time, is kind of shredding him apart for it.
0: Oh, yeah? Why?
1: They just said, reported that he and his former chief of staff, Katie Telford, are launching a production company for some reason. And I was like,
0: they actually wrote for some reason.
1: Yeah,
0: in
1: they
0: there?
1: Included for some reason. I was like, okay.
0: Okay.
1: Taking shots. Then they asked him what the name of the production company was going to be, and he responded,
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0: role model. It's Sally when the wine runs out. 89X, the Tyler and Lynn Show mentioned the Red Wings have announced former assistant GM Sean Horkoff as their interim GM. If you're looking for some local hockey, Dan is going to have tickets to the Spitfires all week to give away. He's already given away a couple pairs. You'll have them for the rest of the week. That's for their game coming up September 25th, which is a Saturday, against the Flint Firebirds. Also on the local front, Windsor's going to be hosting the Canadiens women's hockey team as they take on the States on October 28th. For an exhibition game ahead of the 2026 World Championships. So
1: that'll be a great game.
0: Football is back and hockey is ever so close.
1: All right.
0: It's the Strokes. It's last night.

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2: Dating is tough. Obviously, if you're out there on the scene right now, I feel you. The online messages, the going back and forth, but then never actually going out in person. It seems like a nightmare. But I like to throw out these scenarios every once in a while. The last one we did was the mime, which is you're on a great first date, right? It's going super well. And then you find out that that person is a mime for a living. Like a silent,
3: like,
2: in the box.
3: Yeah, clown-like, you know.
2: Clown-like mime. Could you keep dating them? The general consensus was no. A few people said yes, obviously, but most people are like, I don't know if I could date a mime. I got a new one for it.
3: Oh?
2: You go on a first date.
3: Okay.
2: It's going great.
3: Nice.
2: You really kind of hit it off. And then the person drops on you. Oh, by the way, I have the Guinness World Record for the largest My Little Pony toy collection. Let's read about this woman. She's 42 years old. She just set the Guinness World Book of Records for the most My Little Pony toys. She has the most memorabilia. She has almost 5,000 items.
3: Wow.
2: Yeah. And it's valued at over $53,000. So you could take the value into your decision as well. Now, if you're on a date and this person drops this on you, can you do a second date?
3: I gotta ask her first.
2: Yes, it's all in her house.
3: Okay. Is she wearing, like, My Little Pony article of clothing all
2: obviously
3: the time? Okay. Yeah, so.
2: But let's say you're very attracted to them either way. Okay. Very physically attractive person. But yes. Decked out in My Little Pony gear. Go back to their place. Filled. Walls. Every wall. Just My Little Pony staring at you from every direction. Could you go on a second date?
3: That kind of creeps me out.
2: That's my thing. It's the same thing with the mime. It's like, I support you do whatever you want in your life, but you also have to understand that mimes are kind of creepy. And you also kind of got to understand that if I'm trying to sleep in a room as an adult person and I just roll over and it's just a wall full of My Little Pony staring at me, I don't know if I could do that. No, I don't think that's rude.
3: And things look different in the dark, too. It's just like, my God, what the hell is that thing?
2: Could you do it? Yes or no?
3: No.
2: No. I'm going no. What do you think?
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0: show. Just a reminder, the city wanted to let you know that they are planning on lane restrictions tomorrow as they put in some more speed bumps in the Walkerville and Sandwich areas. That's going to be going on from 7 a.m. until 5 p.m. So just avoid it if you can. Speed bumps, or as Lynch calls them, e-scooter jumps.
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1: 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A hungry international team versus a determined U.S. team.
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1: Dating out there is tough. We get it. But every once in a while, I like to present one of these scenarios. Let's call it deal breakers.
2: Oh, yeah, that's a good name for
1: it. The first one, you go on a great first date, everything's awesome, then at the end, you find out they're a mime for a living. Could you date a mime? The general consensus was no, but obviously with any of these, there's going to be people who are like, oh, that's fine, of course. The latest one, and this is because I've read about this woman. She has set the Guinness World Book of Records for the largest My Little Pony collection. I got the math wrong earlier.
2: Okay.
1: She actually has over 7,700.
2: Okay, that's way more than what you had mentioned.
1: Yeah, she had around 5,000 in 2025. She's amassed nearly 2,000 more. So, over 7,700 My Little Pony dolls in her home. Could you date that person? This one, I got to admit, more people are leaning towards yes than the mime. The mime's really got a bad rap, which I don't quite understand because the mime is work. Okay? The mime is something they're doing out of home. I'm still in no for both.
2: Yes.
1: Just to make it clear.
2: But
1: the mime is like, oh, they go to their job, they do their miming, and then they
2: maybe they leave their work at work.
1: The My Little Pony collection is surrounding your bed every night that you sleep.
2: Like, I assume that their room's full.
1: Their house. I'm looking at, it's the whole house, wall to wall.
2: Yeah, I couldn't do that.
1: My Little Pony dolls staring at you all the time. But more people are willing to do that than the mime, apparently. That's crazy to me. Aiden says, hell no, that'd be way too creepy. Natalie says, you need to present this correctly. She has My Little Ponies and boobs.
2: Good point, Natalie.
1: That's a good point, Natalie. Alan says, I honestly couldn't care less. They aren't My Little Ponies. That's a good point.
2: There you go.
1: Herbert said, is My Little Pony the only issue? Or mime for the last one? I'd probably prefer the mime, but neither is a deal breaker by itself. So I think Herbert is saying if it's a mime with a My Little Pony collection, then he's got a...
2: he's got an issue with it.
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0: Summer 89X, it is the Tyler and Lynch Show. If you're looking to get into London Comic Con for free, there's going to be a ton of stuff going on. Cosplay, comic books, sci-fi, gaming, pro wrestling, all of it taking place the weekend of September 26th. Matt and his headlights have tickets to give you all week long. So, wear a hairnet and tune in. I don't think they can go through the mic.
1: You never know.
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2: At the risk of sounding like the old man yelling at the cloud, this is a conversation I think that needs to be had.
3: Okay.
2: Lynch, you are literally the old man yelling at the cloud, so you can be the judgment about whether or not I've gone too far here, okay?
3: Okay.
2: Have we as a society lost doorway etiquette?
3: Nope.
2: Meaning,
3: okay,
2: when you're getting off an elevator, exiting a busy building, something along these lines, getting off a bus, you're supposed to wait for the people to get off or get out before you then attempt entry.
3: You're 100% correct.
2: Oh, thank God. Okay. I thought I was just getting like grumpy old man or something.
3: No.
2: Is this dwindling as a society? What is going on?
3: People's manners, I think, in general,
2: yeah,
3: are dwindling.
2: Right. So let's
3: just pisses me off.
2: Yeah. Let's just do this as like a PSA, you know? Maybe people don't know. Maybe they've never been taught for whatever reason. When somebody is exiting an elevator, you allow them to exit before you enter. Why? Because that's what makes space in the elevator for you.
3: If you're both trying to get in and out at the same time,
2: it doesn't work like that.
3: No, it doesn't.
2: It goes one after the other, okay? You don't need to be sharing that doorway. It's not taking any time away from you. Like, people are in such a rush. I get it. The world's a busy place. But at the same point, the elevator's not moving until the door closes either way. So you're not losing literally any time by just waiting the 3 seconds, maybe, it's probably two, for someone to step out, get out of the way before you come in.
3: And others may have mobility issues, too.
2: Not to mention all that kind of stuff. You don't know what anybody's going through, what they're experiencing, based on just how they look. You don't know. But also just it's rude. Okay?
3: 100%
2: it's rude. Like, it's driving. I don't know what's going on. I thought we were good at this. We're Canadian. We're the overly polite.
3: That's what we've been brought up that way.
2: Apparently not. All right.
3: No, you got a pass, man. That's
2: now
3: good.
2: I'm going to say something young and hip.
3: And hip? Like what? Like Riz?
2: Yeah. Check out my Riz, dogs.
3: Oh, wow.
2: That probably helped.
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0: It is 6:02
1: on the Morning X.
0: Hey, it's Hannah and Johnny. What's up? Happy Wednesday. Had a wet night last night, mainly cloudy today, 40% chance of showers, high of 25. That will feel like 33 or 91 Fahrenheit. Kind of the same for tonight, slight chance of showers, low of 18 or 64. And then tomorrow, a few showers ending in the afternoon, then clearing out, high of 24 or 75. Right now it is cloudy, maybe misty depending where you are, and 20, but it feels like 28 or 82 Fahrenheit.
2: Yeah, it was pretty misty. It was pretty foggy.
0: Yeah, a little bit of fog out there on your way in.
2: Yeah.
0: Could mean no buses. No, I don't think it's that foggy.
2: No, it's
0: but
2: not.
0: Sometimes.
2: Not
0: you know,
2: that bad. But sometimes I look outside, there's zero fog, and it's like, oh my gosh, the buses are canceled.
0: Yeah, the county usually.
2: It depends on where you are.
0: Yeah, yeah. Right. I don't think it's going to be like that today. But we'll keep an eye on it for you. And if you see anything on the roads or anything like that, 888-89 on the text when it's safe for you to do so.
2: I feel like they usually tell us.
0: Yeah.
2: By this point.
0: Yeah, I don't think it's that bad. People are betting on Windsor's upcoming municipal election.
2: I saw Travis Fortnum did a story on this for CTV.
0: Yeah.
2: Yes.
0: Poly market, the open trading prediction market there, so you could bet on basically anything, but we can't use it in Ontario. So it's people from outside of Windsor who are betting on who's going to be mayor and who's going to get voted in.
2: Dang, you can really bet on anything
0: these days. Yeah,
2: and
0: they're saying, you know, they're being clear. These are not polls, but it looks like Drew Dilkins is trading at an implied probability of roughly 66%. Fred Francis around 35%, and they change throughout the day as users buy and sell these contracts betting on this. But there's, you know, thousands of dollars being bet on the Windsor municipal election, which is kind of crazy.
2: That is so wild.
0: Yeah. Speaking of city council stuff, there's a lot of talk about a review of Windsor's e-bike and e-scooter policies. I know Ward 7's Angelo Marignani was talking about this. I think they're talking about it out in Amherstburg as well, trying to look at, you know, different rules and public education and enforcement and things for these e-scooters and e-bikes that are all over the roads now.
2: Mm-hmm.
0: And he was saying there, Angelo Marignani, about some of the problems in his ward.
3: We have a lot of beautiful green spaces, and you know, people are walking their dogs. They're actually getting hit by these e-scooters that are going close to 40 kilometers an hour on our trails without helmets. Pets are being running out and just causing a lot of problems.
0: And again, that's on the East End, I think, but everywhere you see them, right?
2: Yeah.
0: All the time. So.
2: And it is scary. Like, I'm afraid to ride them where it's busy. I'll ride the e-scooters down on the riverfront, like, you know, where there's no cars. But it's scary with cars and e-scooters.
0: Yeah. It was really close because sometimes people who are riding these things won't pick a lane. It's like, are you a bike? Are you a vehicle? Are you a pedestrian? They're all over the place, right?
2: Yeah.
0: So
2: yeah.
0: There was one that just zipped up right behind me. I had just gone through like an intersection and I was about to turn right to go into a Circle K parking lot.
2: Mm-hmm.
0: And I didn't see them till the last minute because then they were behind me.
2: Yeah.
0: And then they tried to pull around like they were going to go in the bike lane, and then they saw I was going to turn, and then they zipped out to the other side of me and we're almost in the oncoming lane. So it's everywhere.
2: Yeah.
0: So it is something that I don't know how they're going to possibly enforce. Something like, do we get to a point where you need a license to ride these things?
2: Interesting.
0: I don't know. We will see what they do. Tigers blew the Jays out yesterday, 10-1. That's not great for Toronto fans. That puts the Blue Jays 2 games back of Cleveland for the third and final wild card spot in the American League.
2: Uh-oh.
0: Yeah, the Jays, not too happy that they lost that one, but 10-1. And it just, I saw a lot of videos of people being nostalgic for last year's run as Toronto Blue Jays fans because they did really well, right? It was a huge thing. Even if you weren't a fan, if you're Canadian, you probably got caught up in it.
2: Yeah.
0: Like, oh, it was, you know, it was fun.
2: For sure.
0: To see. Not so much the case this year, but we'll see what happens next time. We got some Chili Peppers for you. A little Can't Stop to get your morning off on the right foot here on the Morning X.

0: Can't stop the spirit when I need you. This life is more than just a read-through.
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0: Royal Otis on 89X. It's Hannah and Johnny. Good morning. Around this time, we like to check in, see what's living in your head rent-free. You can text us about it at 888-89. What is living in your head rent-free, Hannah?
1: Well, two things, actually. My first choir rehearsal is tonight.
0: Right.
1: First time I've joined an adult choir, and we are rehearsing tonight, and I'm kind of nervous.
0: I was going to ask, it's the big times, Windsor Symphony Orchestra.
1: Yeah, so the Windsor Symphony Orchestra has a choir who performs with them, you know, around Christmas time or whenever they do any special performances like that. So I've never been. But the rehearsal is 2.5 hours.
0: Wow, serious.
1: I'm like, that's a lot. I don't know. I mean, I've been in choirs in the past.
0: Yeah.
1: And like, you know, an hour, maybe an hour and a half. 2.5 hours, I'm like, what are we going to do for 2.5 hours?
0: Seriously, he's just doing scales? Like, what is...
1: Like, that's a long time. Even if there's a 30-minute break in there, that's still 2 straight hours of singing.
0: Well, I can't wait to come to whatever your first recital is. Do you know when it is going to be?
1: It's probably going to be around Christmas time.
0: Okay.
1: Handel's Messiah.
0: I'm going to do the thing in Home Alone when the brother is behind and like is messing with him during his performance. And then we'll get into a fight on stage. It'll be great.
1: I think that they would love that.
0: I think so, too.
1: If there's one thing that the choir wants to do, it's spice things up.
0: Yeah, with sabotage.
1: Yeah.
0: No, that is really cool. I'm excited. You'll have to let us know tomorrow how your 2.5 hour practice goes for that.
1: Sure.
0: Mine is the opposite of choir practice. It's this kind of documentary news story that I came across from back in the 90s when everybody was doing the suck it gesture because of wrestling. Here's a little taste of that, what was corrupting young minds in the 90s.
2: 13-year-old Corey Fear can't get enough WWF attitude. This is regular after-school activity in his Southern California backyard.
0: They're just hitting each other with chairs, yelling, suck it.
2: Corey has been suspended from school 3 times as a result of aggressive behavior, including inappropriate sexual gestures and language. Most recently, after he pointed toward his crotch and yelled, suck it.
3: So when you say suck it, what are you telling somebody?
1: Oh, don't ask him that.
4: It's just a gesture. I mean, it's not like I'm not... saying, get your head down there and suck it.
1: Oh, no.
0: Did you ever, well, I don't know if you ever watched well, it would have been WWF at the time.
1: Right.
0: But it was, you know, there was a couple wrestlers, Shawn Michaels, is that his name? Triple H. They would do that. They'd like, you know, kind of chop in a V motion towards their crotches or like the X motion.
1: Yeah.
0: And they would just do that. And I feel like every young boy in school was doing that back in the day.
1: Yes,
0: 100%.
1: Yes. I don't remember watching it, but I do remember the gesture.
0: Right? It was just ubiquitous.
1: Yeah.
0: To the point where they were having these news specials about how messed up it was that kids were doing it. So.
1: Well, you know what? They say that everything retro is making a comeback from the 90s. Maybe people are going to start doing this again.
0: I could see it.
1: Instead of flipping someone off in traffic, just do the suck it. Woo.
0: A little bit more difficult to do while you're driving a vehicle, but I do like that. I've heard is also good for if you're in a little bit of a argument on the roads. Give them a thumbs up instead.
1: Oh.
0: How much more enraging is that? Getting flipped off, you're like, oh, what? But if you give them a thumbs up, that is the most condescending.
1: Yeah.
0: Like you're just like, good one, buddy. Like,
1: yeah.
0: Good. That I think would make people even more enraged.
1: Worse than a thumbs down because you know it's ironic.
0: Exactly.
1: Interesting.
0: Jocelyn texted us at 888-89 says, what's living in my head rent-free? Oh, it looks like a poem. We're no strangers to love. You know the rules
1: do.
0: Okay,
1: no,
0: I see
1: no,
0: what
1: no.
0: you're saying. Right.
1: Don't fall for it.
0: It's just all the lyrics to Never Gonna Give You Up. Yeah. Getting Rickrolled at 6:18 a.m.
1: It's okay. Yesterday, Matt came in, and I made him lose the game for his first break of the day.
0: Oh, my God. The game.
1: Sorry.
0: You just made me lose it, too. That's the first time I probably thought that was like 15 years. That's almost as old as the suck it gesture.
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Foo Fighters on 89X. It's Hannah and Johnny. Good morning. There was an issue with licenses that came out for over 8,000 Michiganders. Little unexpected surprise when they renewed their driver's license. We'll get into what happened with that coming up in about 6 minutes. First, Noah Kahan on the Morning X.

0: Smashing Pumpkins on 89X. It's Hannah and Johnny. Good morning. Kind of curious if you've ever run into any problems with a license, an ID. Maybe they screw something up, because it does happen. In this case, over 8,000 Michigan residents who applied for a new driver's license got an ID with a random stock photo of a stranger on it.
1: Mm.
0: It came in. Hey, that's not me.
1: 8,000 times.
0: Yeah, there's one of the people that happened to
2: here. I was excited, like, oh, I'm about to finally get my license. I looked at my license and seen that this man was on here, and I automatically knew that it wasn't right.
3: I'm like, okay, maybe they're putting the Secretary of State on the licenses. But then I'm like, girl, the Secretary of State is not a black man. They could have sent out an email or anything.
2: I have no clue when I'm receiving my actual license.
0: Isn't that crazy?
1: That is so wild. Yeah. 8,000 times. It's kind of getting me thinking about work mistakes, because you know that there was just one person in charge of, like, sending these out who clicked the wrong button.
0: Whoops.
1: And just said the same thing to everyone.
0: And it looks like they didn't even have anyone's real names listed on the back. It just said last name, first name, and middle. So it was like they just sent out the stock
1: ID to every single person. That probably is expensive if you need to, like, redo all those licenses.
0: Yeah. So, and I don't know how they're getting back the ones that they've already issued either. Like, there's some fake ID potential there for sure. If you happen to already look like a 30-year-old.
1: Everyone's going to have the same fake ID.
0: Yeah.
1: It's going to be like seven of the same ID going to this bar.
0: Did you ever have a fake ID you used growing up?
1: No. They were, we kind of grew up in the age where they started getting a little more serious about it.
0: Yeah.
1: We were speaking last Friday to Dan and someone as well who were talking about back in the day in the 90s when you were going out in Windsor. They said nobody really cared. They were like, they couldn't scan your ID, right? Mm-hmm. So you could have like the worst ID ever and they'd be like, fine. Because they said they wanted the bars to be full so that when people from America came over, they would go to the bar that looked the most full.
0: Like, what do we care?
1: Yeah, but that was, you know, back before my time, like, they got pretty serious about fake IDs, like, when I was in college.
0: Mm-hmm.
1: So, no.
0: I had my cousin's old ID. He was a year older than me.
1: Do you look alike?
0: Kind of. Like, enough. There's enough family resemblance. And it's like, again, I don't know if they really care a lot all the time.
1: Yeah.
0: But I did. I got in a lot of trouble because I used his fake ID accidentally when some friends and I were at a college residence. We were going to somebody's party who was already, like, they were going to school there. And we got really drunk, and my friend pulled the fire alarm and evacuated the whole building.
1: Right.
0: And my cousin's ID was the one that was on file. So he's the one who got, like, the call from the cops. I ran away. Some of my friends got arrested, but I ran away and they kept the ID. And, so I got a call from my aunt and she was incredibly pissed. And I was like, oh, sorry, dude. And,
1: Did he have to, like, pay a fine or something?
0: I think we had to take that hit. Like, they got it all sorted out. And I was getting calls from, like, investigators being like, we know it was you who pulled the fire alarm. I was like, what? Me, and but I was like trying to tell all these lies so they wouldn't find it. It was actually my friend. Oh my god, I got banned from that. I'm no longer allowed at that college residence anymore.
1: Name the college
0: ever again.
1: Name the college.
0: It was Algonquin College in Ottawa. It's fine. I don't want to go back anyway.

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Jeff Capricutti on 89X. It's Hannah and Johnny. What's up? If you're feeling overwhelmed, stressed, anything like that, we've got the solution. And we're going to tell you what it is in about 7 minutes. First, it's Weezer on the Morning X.

0: The Hip on 89X. It's Hannah and Johnny. Good morning. It's kind of a stressful time out there for a lot of different reasons. This sounds like a good solution. Over 100 people gathered at a beach in San Francisco so they could scream into the ocean. Just let it all out.
1: Just yelling into the abyss. It's what we all want to do.
0: Yeah, sometimes it's necessary. I do that in my car sometimes. You ever just like scream at the top of your lungs in your car?
1: No.
0: And then realize you had a red light and somebody's watching you.
1: No.
0: No, that's just me.
1: Okay. I bottle it up inside like a healthy person.
0: That's one way to do it.
2: The moment that we've all been training for and that you guys all came out here for today. Really think about all the horrible things, every horrible thing that's ever happened to you since you were born into this cruel, cruel world. We're going to let it all out 100% of your power on 3, 2, 1.
0: That's pretty good.
1: That's pretty good.
0: Pretty good scream.
1: Yeah.
0: It was saying here that they did award the best scream. It was somebody was wearing a shirt that said Psycho Bunny in a red do-rag.
1: Oh, I know Psycho Bunny. I know that.
0: Yeah.
1: Everyone had that on their t-shirts in like 2002.
0: Okay.
1: Yeah.
0: I was unfamiliar. But they said he went wild, flexing into a Hulk-like pose and belted out a scream that sounded like a soul leaving the body. So,
1: wow.
0: Good for him.
1: That is so great. I do remember a couple of years ago they had one of these meetings at Lake St. Clair and people screamed into the lake.
0: Did they?
1: Yeah.
0: Oh,
1: they
0: man.
1: For sure did. But I tried to find it and they said that there is no official Scream Club chapter on Lake St. Clair, but there was like there was a meeting.
0: Okay, so maybe we do that today after the show. Anybody want to meet up at Lake St. Clair and just scream into the lake?
1: You're going to be the founding father of the Lake St. Clair Scream Club.
0: I think so. Let's give it a shot.

0: Whoa.
1: Is that just letting out everything about your new motherhood?
0: I'm actually, I'm training for my choir practice today.
1: Yeah, your voice is going to be shot. I'm actually way more stressed out than ever now.
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0: It is almost 7 o'clock on the Morning X.
1: Yeah, that was, this guy got cut off.
2: I like it better that way.
1: That's how I feel usually.
2: Keep us on our toes.
1: Around this time in the morning. Let's see, weather-wise, what do we got going on? Mainly cloudy, 40% chance of showers, a little foggy, a little misty, depending where you are. At least it was when we were on our way in. High of 25, that'll feel like 33 or 91. Tomorrow, mainly cloudy with a 40% chance of showers there through the day. Definitely showers, it looks like, overnight again with a low of 18 or 64. Those showers should end tomorrow morning in the after, or no, closer into the afternoon tomorrow. Mm-hmm. And then things will clear out. High of 24 or 75. Right now, cloudy, again, maybe misty. Around 20, but feels like 28 or 82 Fahrenheit. This is great. Hundreds of students in Windsor Essex are doing a Terry Fox event tomorrow.
2: Oh.
1: So it's going to be happening at Sandwich Secondary School, but it's system-wide across the Greater Essex County District School Board. About 600 students are participating in this, honoring Terry Fox by continuing his marathon of hope, supporting cancer research and awareness. And they're going to have some guest speakers, including Fred Fox, Terry Fox's older brother.
2: Oh, wow.
1: Yeah, also Tyler McGregor, the captain of Canada's national para hockey team, and Dr. Carolyn Hamm, a Windsor oncologist who works with the Terry Fox Research Institute.
2: That's awesome.
1: So, yeah, good for them. Not so great for Windsor's downtown mission. They're making cuts because of what they're calling critical financial crisis. They have to spend more money than they're getting donated. And recently they voted to permanently close their social enterprise mission promotional products. So basically they would make, you know, like, it seems like merchandise,
2: okay,
1: hats, T-shirts, that kind of thing for people.
2: Mm-hmm.
1: But that's going to be shutting down on September 25th because they just can't support it. But it was a way for the mission to raise money, you know, by selling these products.
2: Oh, right.
1: And they just, I guess they can't support that infrastructure anymore.
2: Mm-hmm.
1: So they're going to be shutting it down, which is too bad. And they're saying that if this trend kind of continues and they're not getting enough money coming in, and then obviously the supports are, they need more than ever, then they're going to have to start doing things like even cutting beds, it sounds like, eventually.
2: Oh, no.
1: So, and it's just tough, right? Because at the same time that the need is greater there, the average person doesn't have as much to give.
2: 100%.
1: So
2: yeah,
1: it's tough. And I was actually talking to one of the security guys from the mission about this happening. He's kind of like a buddy of mine. I see him at shows and stuff like that, but he's a great guy. And, I was asking him, I was like, what? Cause he said for the most part, he actually has a very chill time working at the mission doing security. You know, mm-hmm. you get to know the people there. And he said, like, a lot of people are really nice,
2: mm-hmm.
1: but I was like, you still probably see some stuff though, right?
2: Mm-hmm.
1: He's like,
2: yeah.
1: Oh yeah. He's like, one time I had to get a golden hatchet off of somebody.
2: golden hatchet.
1: I doubt it was made of real gold, but it was at least gold colored, and this person had a hatchet, and I don't know what they were attempting to do with it, but that's not an easy gig, man.
2: No,
1: that's got to be tough to be working the security, especially overnight and stuff in that downtown. So shout out to everyone who does, mm-hmm. you know, do that kind of work and supports the mission. And again, mm-hmm. if you can, they are looking for some help right now for sure. What do we got coming up here?
2: I think that there's a raccoon fight club outside my house.
1: Any of them have a gold hatchet?
2: I mean, since it's been confiscated, we haven't seen it. So,
1: all right, we'll learn more coming up. Here's Green Day on the Morning X.

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0: Somber on 89X. It's Hannah and Johnny. Good morning. Hannah, it sounds like you got some problems going on at your house.
1: Yeah, I think there might be some sort of raccoon fight club going on by our garbage bins at home.
0: Oh, yeah.
1: There have been multiple situations. We walk out to something new kind of every morning, but we never see it happening. So remember the other day I was telling you about the cat that sits on our patio furniture?
0: Yes, yeah.
1: Okay, so this is sad. We found like a dead cat.
0: What?
1: Next to our garbage bins in our backyard. And so it looked like it had been attacked by an animal, but it was definitely a cat. Like it wasn't a skunk. It wasn't a squirrel.
0: Oh,
1: it was a cat.
0: But you suspect that maybe raccoons had something to do with
1: it. Well, yeah. Cause we're like, what could have, maybe I guess like a vulture or not an eagle. Yeah.
0: Yeah. Kind of like a buzzard, like one of the larger, birds. I don't know if it would. If it killed it, it probably would have eaten it.
1: That's what I think too. Or it would have taken it up into the sky or whatever. Yeah. So anyway, like there's this attacked cat next to our garbage can. So that's sad story.
0: That is sad.
1: Depresso. But then, the next day I go out and it's gone, but neither my husband nor I moved it. So dead cat's gone. And then the next day we came out and everything smelled like skunk. My husband's like car got sprayed by a skunk, we think. And also the garage door, like it just reeks. I thought there was one hiding underneath my car and I was scared to move it. I took a flashlight actually and looked under my car because it smelled so strongly like skunk.
0: Oof.
1: And, there was no skunk. The skunk had just sprayed, but it was around the same time. And we're like, well, maybe the skunk got startled or frightened by something overnight.
0: Right.
1: Such as maybe there's a rabid raccoon trying to defend its turf.
0: You never know.
1: From all of the other vermins and things that are perusing around our neighborhood.
0: But you haven't heard them at night fighting out there? You're just finding the leftovers of these fight clubs.
1: We've definitely seen raccoons by our garbage before. We have like a big brick that we put on the top of the garbage can so that they can't get into it, because otherwise like they'll get their grubby little paws and they'll root through our trash.
0: Yeah, of course.
1: But I haven't seen, like, my husband sees the raccoons. I don't see the raccoons. And it is so curious to me who attacked the cat?
0: It is. It's usually.
1: And then it's gone. The whole thing was gone.
0: Yeah.
1: In like 2 days.
0: Sometimes people will call it in and the city comes and cleans them up, I think.
1: Yeah.
0: I'm not sure.
1: Yeah.
0: Usually that's how it goes, I think. Or maybe somebody else grabbed it. Or like you said, when you were talking about your birds of prey, maybe one scooped it up, the scavenger grabbed it after the fact. I don't know.
1: Yeah.
0: I'm not sure, but that is, cats usually are about the top of the food chain out in those kinds of neighborhoods. So
1: I was surprised that something could beat this cat in a fight.
0: Hopefully it's not a coyote. Probably not. You're South Windsor-ish.
1: I hope not. Yeah, we're
0: like
1: in
0: there.
1: South Windsor.
0: Okay. So not as likely as like out in LaSalle. I know that sometimes people have situations with coyotes, but
1: we do
0: have some raccoons. I haven't seen raccoons in a long time. We have skunks all the time as well.
1: Yeah, skunks are crazy right now.
0: We had a freaking possum fight club outside our
1: house.
0: And that was, they were vicious. You could hear them. And, it was the middle of the night. It was probably like 4 a.m., 3 a.m. or something. Sammy was enthralled. She woke up to this sound because they were right outside our bedroom window. Like our bedroom window's on the front of the house. We're on the main floor. Like it's just like a ranch style, like one level house.
1: Mm-hmm.
0: And you could hear them clear as day right through the window because they were literally right outside. And Sammy's like up standing on the bed, leaning over so she can look out the window. She's like, come see. They're fighting. They're fighting so much. And I'm like, I don't care. I'm trying to go back to sleep. I got to get up for work soon. She was just like,
1: she
0: couldn't
1: like
0: believe it. Yeah, she was so entertained. But I don't know who won. The next morning, I went out and checked it, and there was just fur everywhere. Like, they
1: were
0: ripping it off of each other, these possums. I don't know if it was mating season or what.
1: Well,
0: but,
1: yeah. I'm so curious. Like, Texas, 889, have you ever had a dead animal in your backyard that, like, you don't know what happened?
0: Yeah.
1: You know?
0: Yeah, I know. Do you guys have cameras or anything? Like,
1: no.
0: Some people have the cameras out that'll catch that kind of stuff. But, yeah, I'm curious. It's kind of crazy to hear you got that raccoon fight club.
2: The first rule of Fight Club is.
0: It's also the second rule and the third rule as well.

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0: Windsor's Alternative.

0: Hey, it's Hannah and Johnny on the Morning X, and you might remember this. The other day we played this clip of how all baseball announcers sound.
1: And the outside five on the same good my final sound. The five on the final sound of my final, the final sound won't.
0: This has been going around.
1: It's a foul ball. Thomas Holland, how wow! Wow, what a son of a wow! Hell, how
0: So we played that on the show a couple days ago, and something happened at the Tigers game last night that my husband was watching this morning in bed, and I was like, you need to send that to me because it's exactly like that man impersonating the baseball announcer.
2: Oh, and then he just leans into that puppy deep to left field. How you Lee with a hammer.
0: I just love the intonation.
3: It is. They all
0: have this kind of talking.
3: Yeah.
0: And it was just so real.
3: It is. It's I keep seeing it come up with people being, especially women being like, well, it's napping season to this sound, and they'll just be like sleeping on the couch with that announcer sound going on in the background.
0: Yeah.
3: It's, honestly, nothing hits like a nap during a baseball game with that on in the background.
0: I love to nap during golf.
3: Oh yeah.
0: Golf
3: That's
0: is
3: a sweet nap.
0: Elite yeah. napping. Yeah. And I can't nap during football because even if it's on quietly every once in a while, my husband's like, oh,
3: yeah,
0: come on.
3: Yeah, exactly.
0: And then you're like, oh.
3: No, you need a game that doesn't matter, because like, yeah, I won't nap during a Lions game, but otherwise I'm like, whatever. So, you know, after the Lions game is done, we got like a pot of chili on the stove.
0: Oh yeah,
3: get nice and steamy, there's candles lit,
0: maybe you have a window crisp breeze
3: baby
0: coming in
3: Sunday afternoon, and flop wobble and wobble on the TV. Beautiful.

0: 21 Pilots on 89X. It's Hannah and Johnny. What's up? Good reminder here out of Florida that it's better to be stinky than dead. In this case, there was a guy who crashed his car while putting on deodorant. I think he did survive.
1: Okay.
0: But here's more of the story from Florida 6 News.
2: New at 11 tonight, a Florida driver trying to freshen up, we'll call it, behind the wheel, wound up crashing his car. Just take a look at the aftermath here. Florida Highway Patrol tells News 6 the 22-year-old from Auburndale crashed while applying deodorant behind the wheel. It happened at around 7 this morning while he was driving westbound on Polk Parkway near Winter Lake Road.
0: I was going to say, is he on his way to a date maybe, but it's 7 a.m., so he's got to be on the way to work or
1: something like that. Yeah, probably.
0: Just throw him on deodorant.
1: At least he's wearing deodorant. I mean, don't do it while you're driving.
0: Don't do that. Wondering if you've ever seen anyone do something absolutely crazy behind the wheel they shouldn't be doing, like distracted driving that you would never believe. You text 888-89 with that. The most I've ever done, I feel like I've combed my mustache while driving.
1: Yeah.
0: But I wasn't looking.
1: I'm known for at red lights putting on mascara.
0: Okay.
1: But not while driving because it's impossible to do while you're driving.
0: Yeah.
1: But like if we hit a red light, I've got my eyelash curler and my mascara and probably once a week I'm putting on mascara on my way to the function.
0: Right. Yeah, and I feel like that's different if you're doing it at a red light. I'm sure it's still not advisable, but it's something that I think people do. And especially when you're hitting red lights, it's like that's the thing with distracted driving. A lot of it, I think, does happen at the red lights. It's probably why I get so pissed off all the time when people have a green light and they're not paying attention. They're on their phone, whatever.
1: Yeah.
0: I'm like, go! So
1: the worst is when you have like an advanced left-hand turn arrow and the person in front of you isn't going.
0: Oh,
1: and you're
0: God.
1: Like, come on, we're going to miss it.
0: You're screwing all of us, buddy.
1: Yeah. My husband is notorious for like he eats in the car a lot.
0: Yeah.
1: And that's not necessarily illegal. I don't think, but like he one time, like he would eat anything in the car because he's just like looking for efficiencies and like a busy person. So he one time was eating lamb chops in the car.
0: Lamb chops is crazy.
1: Yeah, like on the bone lamb chops in his vehicle.
0: I would die if I saw someone munching lamb chops off the bone while driving.
1: And he's so neat.

0: Like, he never gets a crumb or a glob of sauce on him. I don't know how he does it.
1: He's a pro.
0: It's
1: incredible. Yeah. Let me just make sure this guy's okay.
2: I see Sierra slammed into a guardrail, and then it came to a rest on top of a concrete barrier. You see pictures of what I'm talking about here. Thankfully, we're learning that guy was not hurt.
1: Okay. He was okay, and he must have smelled very good after putting on his deodorant, even though the truck was a write-off.
0: Yeah, until he crapped his pants.
1: Yeah, that
0: then he smelled
1: honestly
0: awful.
1: Could have happened. Just got a text here at 888-89 says, that sounds like a bad accident.
0: Ah.
1: You see the... Thank you for that.
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0: Oasis on 89X, it's Hannah and Johnny. Good morning. Their documentary, Don't Look Back in Anger. There's a trailer that is out now on Disney Plus, I see here, so eventually it'll be on there. But there are some select screenings going on in theaters for this. Oh. Some of them in IMAX, which would be really cool, because yeah, you get a lot of concert footage in here.
1: Oh, I guess so. I was going to say, what is Oasis doing that deserves to be IMAX?
0: Because it feels like you're at a real concert.
1: Yeah, I get it. Yeah. That would be fun.
0: Yeah, for sure. So it's kind of celebrating the triumphant reunion tour that happened, Oasis Live 25. I know that they actually just announced some tours dates for next year.
1: Oh, wow.
0: I don't think anything around here. I feel like it's probably Europe. I'd have to double check.
1: And those tour dates were selling out so fast. People were so into them, especially over in the UK.
0: Yeah, 100%. And the prices. Like, I know people here who caught some tickets for some of those shows, and I'm really jealous because I do love a lot of Oasis's stuff. But the documentary itself looks really interesting. You can check out some of it here.
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5: Brother against brother.
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7: Los hermanos Gallagher.
8: Liam started to see himself as a bit of a mad genius, but he's not quite grasped the genius bit yet.
9: He wants to be the man in charge. He wants to be the main man who's doing it.
10: Finally, after days of fevered speculation, they have confirmed they are reuniting for a series of concerts.
11: Most thought it would never happen, and some still aren't convinced.
12: The way it finished, unacceptable. It didn't sit right with me, man.
0: I love the way that he says mom.
1: Yeah.
0: His vibe is so cool. But yeah, the Gallagher brothers obviously famously were always at each other's throats, and that was kind of how they ended things when they broke up, and they would still chirp each other all the time through the media, through social media. It was a mess. So it
1: is. Like more than you would typically chirp your siblings.
0: Oh,
1: because
0: yeah.
1: A little sibling chirping is always a healthy thing.
0: 100%.
1: But not to that extent.
0: Yeah. I think it's the problem of working with family, right? Especially when you're in one of the most like atmospherically popular bands in the world.
1: It's tough.
0: During the peak of it. Yeah, it's definitely tough, but yeah, you can check that out. It looks like there are some limited screenings of that. Oasis, Don't Look Back in Anger. Here's a song that's actually quite fitting for the Gallagher brothers. Hopefully not so much anymore. It's I Hate Everything About You by 3 Days Grace on the Morning X.

0: If you are constantly disappointed when ordering takeout, there might actually be a scientific reason and a way to fix it.
1: We'll get into it after Almost Monday. Santa and Johnny on the Morning X.

0: Monday on 89X. No more regrets. And Hannah, it sounds like you're kind of going to try to help us avoid drive-thru regret here.
1: Yeah, not even drive-thru necessarily. More food delivery apps. So if you're ordering food delivery apps and you're constantly disappointed, there actually might be a scientific reason. And there might be a way to fix it as well. They're doing some research. There is a 21-year-old mechanical engineering student in Korea. And they created a fake food delivery website as like just a playful little experiment because they found that, you get more pleasure from scrolling the food delivery app and looking at all the options and choosing what you want from the delivery service than you actually get from receiving and eating the food.
0: Really?
1: Yeah. Isn't that crazy?
0: We are pathetic.
1: Yeah.
0: Oh my God.
1: So now there's like, she's testing this website where you can just, you know, look at all the different food options and you can pick what you want and add all your add-ons, but then you don't actually order.
0: You don't get the food?
1: Yeah.
0: That is so stupid that people are so addicted to scrolling and phones that that's a thing.
1: I know, but I kind of get it. We very, very, very rarely use any sort of food delivery app because I just hate paying a lot of money for things.
0: Yes.
1: However, like, it is so fun to see, ooh, what's on the app? And you don't, if you haven't looked in a while, you're like, maybe there's some new restaurants, and then you check their menu. And then they have all these customizable options that you might not have even known existed, but you see it because it's on, like, the skip the dishes or whatever. Which is fun. But then the food gets there and it's kind of limp and cold and you're like, this wasn't as fun as I thought it was going to be.
0: Definitely. I mostly use food ordering apps like that as a menu, like to check it out. And then I'll go and get it myself anyway.
1: Right.
0: You know, I'll be like, what's on here and whatever. Do you find that you kind of do the same thing with online shopping? Like, are you a person who you're scrolling, checking it out? And you're like, oh, that looks good. That looks good. And you're putting it all in the cart.
1: I add to bag and then I'm like, do I really need it? I say no and close out of the screen. And it's, you spend 15 minutes doing that and then you're like, actually, I changed my mind.
0: Yeah.
1: You could have saved yourself so much time by just not doing that.
0: It's true.
1: But you're just curious. You're nosy. You want to know what's out there. So that's, you're right. 100% true for me and like shopping for little kids' clothes for my 1-year-old.
0: I think it's a lot of people have that. I don't do basically any online shopping unless it's something I know I need. I'm so not like a window shopper on the internet.
1: Yeah.
0: But it's funny because you also, as much as you're saying, oh yeah, I just leave them in the cart and then I don't buy it. Sometimes you do pull the trigger and it's hilarious to me. Some of the things you've bought.
1: I bought Johnny and I these gem painting kits. They're like a kind of color the numbers, like paint by numbers, but with these little gems. I've never opened it.
0: No.
1: I've never used it. And I bought one for him, one for me. Do you know how much those were? Like, $50.
0: It's so insane. Like,
1: each.
0: What was the reason?
1: I spent $100 on gem painting kits and neither one of us had used them. That was like 3 years ago.
0: Yeah. You just gave me a good re-gifting idea though. I gotta dig that thing up.
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3: 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Not the weather.
4: Day to one on the morning X. Hannah and Johnny hanging out with you. Hope you're having a good one so far. Mainly cloudy today. 40% chance of showers. A little bit foggy or misty, it's saying. High of 25. That'll feel like 33 or 91. More of the same tonight. A few showers beginning overnight with a low of 18 or 64. That should end tomorrow by the afternoon and then clear out with a high of 24 or 75. Right now, it is cloudy. Again, maybe misty or foggy-ish, depending where you are, around 20, but feels like 28 or 82. The rain really started dumping on us last night, and it seemed like it happened all at once. There was no, like, warning. It just was kind of suddenly...
5: Yeah, I was fast asleep by then.
4: I didn't take my night walk last night, which I'm glad I didn't, because usually I'm out and about around that time.
5: Oh, yeah.
4: You know, 10 p.m., I'm out on those streets, and that was, I think, around when it rain started for us, so... Luckily, I skipped it.
5: I did call you yesterday a confirmed trail lurker.
4: Oh, yeah. It is kind of strange sometimes taking these walks at night, especially when it's on these paths that don't have a lot of lights. I feel bad every time I'm approaching someone. I try to stay far away because I feel like I look scary at night.
5: If you appeared from the bushes when I was on a walk at 10 p.m., I would be scared. Granted, I would be afraid of anyone appearing from the bushes at that time. But particularly you, because you're very hairy and tall, so I'd be like, it's a Sasquatch!
4: The mace is coming out immediately. Pepper spray is in hand.
5: Yes.
4: I swear I'm harmless. I just like taking night walks.
5: Do you know what's so stupid is you said mace, and the first thing I thought of was one of those medieval like weapons with the ball and the spikes. I was like, yeah, I gotta keep that thing on me.
4: That's exactly why I changed to pepper spray, because I knew you would. Somehow I knew you would go straight to medieval weaponry.
5: I love historical fiction.
4: Uh-huh. I just saw here on Riverside Drive East, it looks like there might have been, an accident of some kind.
5: Oh.
4: That's kind of just past, Coventry Gardens, the Rione Park, heading west, it looks like.
5: Yo, when are they getting that new peace fountain in Coventry Gardens? Are they working on that?
4: They are working on it.
5: Yeah.
4: I talked to the director of parks over the summer, and he said that they were getting closer.
5: Mm-hmm.
4: And I feel like there was a bit of information that came out about it pretty recently. Some sort of update. I really want it back too.
5: That's my inner monologue coming out, because I feel like the Peace Fountain's been gone forever.
4: Yeah, it's been over 2.5, almost 3 years, I think, since it's been out there. So we'll see. I was looking at these articles. There was one from 2025 that said, city still aiming to have new Peace Fountain open by September 2026.
5: Oh my gosh.
4: Right.
5: Oh my gosh, that's right now.
4: Yeah, no.
5: The call's coming from inside the house.
4: That is not happening yet. It's still going to be a while. Probably, I would say, like next year at the earliest, but I don't even know about that.
5: Yeah.
4: But hopefully, we find out more soon.
5: Remember when it came detached and floated away?
4: That was pretty funny.
5: That was so funny.
4: I think it almost made it down to Lake Erie, I want to say.
5: Yeah.
4: It was on a trip.
5: Yeah.
4: And then they used to have it at the marina near where I live, just beside the lighthouse, and I don't know where it is anymore because I don't think it's there. So in any case, that's a lot about the Peace Fountain. We were talking earlier about this, how people are betting on Windsor's municipal election that's coming up. So they have odds on this prediction market app, Polymarket, where you can bet on basically anything. And they opened trading on a bunch of mayoral races across the province, including in Windsor. So it looks like there's about $5,200 right now, U.S., riding on the Windsor election.
5: That's actually more than I thought it was going to be.
4: Right?
5: I didn't know people were so invested in it.
4: And it's not people from Ontario, because we can't bet on these things,
5: right,
4: which is crazy.
5: Uh-huh.
4: But that is a thing that people are like, yeah, I bet that Drew is going to win. I bet that Fred Francis is going to win. That's kind of, it was giving some of the stats right now, but the numbers change throughout the day when people buy and sell these contracts, and it's just crazy. I didn't know that people were doing that kind of thing.
5: Well, imagine making a ton of money and someone asks you how, and you're like, oh, I bet on a mayoral election at a municipality in a province that I don't live in.
4: Yeah, that would be pretty wild. Wonder if, well, again, you can't do it from here. I was like, there could be some sort of like background collusion type stuff going on where someone on the inside track is making these bets. I don't know. You could just bet on anything nowadays. So there you go. Let's bet how much money you want to bet we're going to play The Offspring next. I swear I don't have any insider knowledge of that.
3: Collusion.
4: Yeah, more collusion on the Morning X. The kids aren't all right.

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0: Dominic Pike on 89X. It's Hannah and Johnny. Good morning. Odds are you have one of these people in your life, or you are this person. But what did you call it, Hannah? A surefire way to tell somebody's over 40?
1: That was just between you and I, Tony. But now that you mention it, I said that if you're sending AI remixes, like AI songs to people, it means that you're 40 plus. And I was not going to say that because our boss man Brad's probably listening.
0: Come on.
1: He sends us these AI songs all the time.
0: I mean, he is 40 plus.
1: He is.
0: And he sent us an AI song. So, you know, it's noted. No lies detected here.
1: This is how he communicates with us. He doesn't like writing things out. He turns them into AI songs, and then we're forced to listen to them all the time.
0: Got this one about 15 minutes ago.

0: I like the little scat end.
1: Okay, so that last part, you're like, what is he saying? He's saying, ask the team at CKLW.
0: Okay.
1: But when the song happens, it says CK Lou.
0: Okay, yeah, AI is still not
1: They don't know how to say LW.
0: I guess not.
1: Yeah.
0: Yeah, I could use a coffee after hearing that.
1: So funny, because this isn't the only time he does this. He does this, like, all the time, and the songs are, like, I don't know, immaculately produced AI slop, but it's, like, our boss talking to us.
0: And asking if we want a coffee.
1: Yeah.
0: The answer is always yes for that.
1: Like, it would have taken less time to just text us normally than it does to make the song and then for us to listen to the song. And now you're all forced to listen to it, too.
0: Worth draining the oceans for, if you ask me. Thank you. Hey! Here's some non-AI slop. It's the White Stripes on the Morning X.

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0: Gorillas on 89X. Good morning. It's Hannah and Johnny. There is a fast food restaurant getting into the fashion game, and it looks like today is your last chance to get in on it.
1: Ooh.
0: We'll talk about it. Yeah, two songs away on the Morning X. Wet Leg.

0: Billy Talent on 89X. Hopefully you didn't get caught speeding with that one, because I have a hard time keeping my foot off the gas when I'm listening to Billy Talent driving around.
1: Right. Wasn't there some study that was like songs that were most likely to make you speed?
0: I would say that one or other songs by Billy Talent are usually likely to do that.
1: Yeah.
0: So, yeah, just take it easy, but maybe you're raging out to that one on your way to work. Get ready, because at noon you have a chance to get a chicken nugget purse. So this is from Burger King. They dropped a limited

0: I don't know about that.
1: Well, look at the bottom of it. Is there a seam in the bottom there? There's no seam in the bottom,
0: but it does have two lumps on the bottom.
1: That's what I'm saying.
0: I understand what you're saying, but I think that's a bit of the. I think that's a bit of a stretch.
1: I want to give that bag an exam and make sure everything's okay with it. But they're only $3.99.
0: Well, they better be because they're so small.
1: They are very tiny.
0: I do usually love little miniature versions of things because it is so cute. But I don't know. I'm slightly on board with this because I do think that Burger King's nuggets needed a refresh. So this is to promote their new nuggets, right?
1: I guess so. Yeah, they have new nuggets. Why? What was wrong with the old ones?
0: A lot of people apparently were saying that they're rubbery and, you know, the consistency just isn't really right. They're kind of bland, but they were selling them and I don't know the exact price. So like, don't quote me on this, but I'm fairly sure they were selling like 10 nuggets for like $2.
1: Oh, so another promo thing.
0: Back in the day, before the old nuggets. And it made me confused because I was like, how can that many nuggets be that price? There's something wrong.
1: There's no way.
0: There's something going on here. It's a conspiracy. See, it goes all the way to the top.
1: I don't know. There is something about Burger King chicken though, because I have claimed before I love their original chicken sandwich.
0: Yeah.
1: And it's like it's gross, but it's delicious at the same time.
0: Jody's like, it's not chicken,
1: but it's something. You absolutely hate yourself for it. But I love them. They're the long ones. They've got the sesame bun. Little bit of mayo there, the weirdest lettuce you've ever had just thrown haphazardly all over it.
0: I don't like a long, skinny chicken sandwich.
1: No?
0: I think a chicken sandwich should be round.
1: I don't know.
0: Something doesn't sit right with me if it's a long, skinny chicken sandwich. But Burger King had, I would say, the worst nuggets in the game.
1: Wow.
0: And that's standing on that.
1: So they're changing it up. And again, they've got a purse that they're dropping. This is the last day. Every day for 5 days, they have put at noon exactly, Eastern time, they have put them up for sale. And they sell out like that.
0: Really?
1: Because they're only $3.99, right? And people love these kind of collectible things. So, like, if you look at lenuggetbk.com, which is where they sell them, right now it just says that was fast. The September 15th drop is gone, but it's not done yet. Stay tuned. And I think at noon they will open it up again for you to get this little ball sack looking chicken nugget purse, you know.
0: Put it on our mantle right next to the silver plated, the gold plated balls for my husband losing fantasy football.
1: I still think we should do something like that for our fantasy football ball. Maybe it'll be this purse. I think so.
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0: It's Garbage on 89X. What's up? It's Hannah and Johnny. Looking for some ideas for your best homemade Halloween costumes? You could text 888-89. It's coming up soon.
1: Yeah, any tips and tricks, because kids are impossible to please, and I feel like they change their minds every 2 seconds.
0: For sure. And it's not really worth it, I feel like, to buy them one of those expensive costumes. So we're going to talk more about it on the way. Here's the Killers on the Morning X.

0: There's our guys, Windsor Zone, the Blue Stones on 89X. It's Hannah and Johnny. Good morning. Halloween coming up. It's just around the corner. And especially if you make your own costumes, it's good to get a jump on it. You got to start planning. You got to get your stuff together.
1: Yeah, it's a win-lose situation because we have a one-year-old. He can't talk yet, so he can't tell me what he wants to be.
0: Oh, really?
1: We're one of the few years where he's not going to be bossing me around like an evil dictator on Halloween.
0: True.
1: So I'll take advantage of it. But I do hear a lot of stories of friends who have toddlers and they choose the most out-of-pocket thing to dress up as.
0: Yeah.
1: And then they expect their parents to make their costume. And then change their mind like a week later.
0: Oh, of course.
1: So if you start making it now, your kid might not want to be that thing when Halloween comes around.
0: 100%. If you have any good Halloween homemade costume ideas, you could text 888-89. I like the idea that you have for your kid, though.
1: Yeah, so I am a known horrible DIYer. So this Halloween might be a bit traumatic for us. However, I have this idea to dress Teddy up as spaghetti and meatballs.
0: That's great.
1: Because I saw one of these costumes in my Instagram ads and it was expensive. I was like, I can do that. Give me a hot glue gun and some rope and some, like, you know, yarn balls.
0: And a prayer.
1: Boom! Spaghetti and meatballs. And a prayer. Thank you.
0: Teddy spaghetti.
1: Teddy
0: love it.
1: Spaghetti!
0: It's cute. So how are you going to do it then? How are you going to do the spaghetti?
1: I'm going to try and get a onesie and then a hat, and then I'm going to cut up a bunch of, like, rope and just hot glue gun rope all over the onesie and the hat, and then hot glue gun like yarn balls, red yarn balls to it.
0: Not while he's in the onesie, right?
1: No, of course not. Put the hat on his head, hot glue coming in.
0: Everywhere.
1: Yeah, no. Yeah. Hopefully it'll turn out well, so keep your eyes peeled for that.
0: I think it's a great idea. I think it'll be pretty easy to do. My parents, I'm sure that they did some sort of Halloween costume stuff for me when I was very little. But
1: yeah, did they DIY yours or did you buy them?
0: It was
1: them?
0: Me. I would have to do. They definitely weren't buying me costumes, like expensive costumes. Usually I was responsible for making my own costume.
1: Right.
0: So the best one ever. Like there was one year I did a Rubik's Cube, so like a box, and I made a bunch of construction paper colored things.
1: That's awesome.
0: Threw them all over. I won a costume contest in that in school, actually. But my favorite and best one was a toilet. I made a toilet costume when I was in, I think, grade 4.
1: That sounds actually really elaborate and
0: creative. It was. I had, again, same thing, cardboard box with the cutout for the head and everything. I got a toilet plunger handle.
1: Oh my God, attached it.
0: Had this, like, metal basin-shaped thing that I spray-painted white, and then I attached, like, a toilet seat to the top of
1: it. A
0: real toilet seat, and then attached that all to the box. And it was great.
1: I feel like I remember you mentioning this in the past. Were people playing beer pong with your toilet?
0: That's it. We absolutely cleaned up because all the drunk adults we would come across are like, oh my God, he's a toilet. Like, I want to try to throw it into the bowl.
1: Go long.
0: Exactly.
1: Go long.
0: And they were wasted, so they weren't making any of the shots, right? So they would be throwing like candy after candy and chip bags, and we were just, we had to go for a double trip. So you had to go back to home base, unload our pillowcases, go back out.
1: That
0: was the best.
1: That's an iconic night.
0: So, yeah.
1: So I want to know the best Halloween costume you had as a kid.
0: Yeah.
1: 888-89, because I bet there are some good ones.
0: Absolutely. Get some ideas going.
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15: Reluctantly crouched at the starting line. Engines pumping and thumping in time. The green light flashes, the flags go up. 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

0: Hello.
1: Hey, Mary, it's Hannah and Johnny from 89X. How's it going?
0: Good. How are you guys?
2: Good. We wanted to talk about your daughter's Halloween costume.
0: Yeah, that was a good one. Her favorite homemade was a Rice Krispie square. We got a giant box for free, glued tons of Rice Krispie cereal all over it, and then I wrapped it in like clear plastic from the dollar store, like gift wrap.
1: Nice.
0: And it rained, of course, that year, so she was like the only kid that was still going hard in the solid rain because it did not bother her costume.
2: Yeah, that's incredible.
1: The plastic, right? It protects it. That's great.
2: At first, I was like, oh, no, she's going to be snap, crackling, and popping all the way home. Did that not take forever?
0: We got it covered.
2: Yeah. How long did it take to glue all of those little Rice Krispies to the box?
0: Honestly, I just had at her. It was like a, you know, a kindergarten craft session, you know. It was white glue everywhere. Pounded on there, let it dry. An hour later, go for another layer.
2: Yeah. Oh, smart layers.
0: It was fun. It was cheap and honestly the best hit. Everybody commented on it. Everybody loved it.
1: All right, that's a great one.
0: We still talk about it to this day.
1: Wicked.
2: That's so creative. So do you know what you're going to do for her this year?
0: Well, she is 23 now. So
2: oh, well.
0: I don't think I'll be dressing her up. But my two younger ones, one is obsessed with Minecraft, so he wants to go as an Enderman.
1: And yep.
0: The other one is, her favorite animal is a capybara, so she's getting a costume so she can ride a capybara.
1: That's amazing.
2: That's amazing.
0: So, yeah, great. But I have to say, love the spaghetti and meatballs.
2: Oh,
0: Teddy spaghetti.
1: Yes.
0: Yeah. Awesome.
1: Yeah, that's going to be a winner for sure. Thank you so much for chatting with us, Mary.
0: Have a great day, guys.
2: You too.
1: Cheers.
2: Bye.

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1: It's 9 o'clock on the Morning X with Hannah and Johnny. Happy Wednesday. Had a wet night last night. Today looks like mainly cloudy, 40% chance of showers, a high of 25. That'll feel like 33 or 91. More of the same tonight with a few showers beginning overnight, a low of 18 or 64, and then the showers should end tomorrow afternoon and clear out. I have 24 or 75 there. Right now it is cloudy and 20, but feels more like 28 or 82. I did see, it looks like on our map here, there might have been an incident on the 401 westbound, I guess, heading towards Cabana Road there. Looks pretty close. So something to keep in mind, you know, before it heads up to Huron Church. Northbound, it looks like there was something that happened there. I don't know if it's slowing things down too bad, but something went down.
2: And don't forget about the My Speed Humps.
1: Yes.
2: Might be coming in today.
1: My Speed Humps, my lovely slowing down bumps. They're being put in Sandwich Town today. I think yesterday they were working on the ones in Walkerville on Kildare. Mm-hmm. Today it's going to be a bunch of the roads surrounding the roundabout heading into Sandwich Town, it looks like. So something to keep in mind as they continue to work on that stuff. There was a breaking news headline that came in here saying Canada not ready to commit to associate member title when it comes to the EU. You know, all that stuff has been going on right now.
2: Oh, yeah.
1: Head of the European Commission say they want Canada to become the bloc's first associate member. And I guess the Canadian ambassador is kind of like, well, you know, we don't know exactly what we want to call this Canadian-European partnership, and I guess they're a little hesitant at, like, would that make us an unofficial part of the EU? Is that what they're getting
2: at? I mean, we are a Commonwealth country. Are we not kind of involved with Europe as is?
1: I guess. It's just, it's a touchy time when it comes to international relations, so I'm sure that they're trying to be a little bit careful with the way that they address that. So, we'll see what continues to come out of that. I was talking earlier, we were talking earlier about a lot of councillors talking about e-bike and e-scooter safety around the city. You know, Angelo Marignani, the ward councillor out on the East End, was talking about it at council on Monday as well. Amherstburg, I know, was talking about this as well. And they're running into situations where, like, a lot of people are getting hurt. I forget what the stats were, but there's like, kids are dying from these things sometimes, you know?
2: Mm-hmm.
1: And any people dying from these are, it's too many, but there's not any regulation of it, right? Like,
2: yeah.
1: People just are ripping around on them everywhere, and it's becoming a bit of a problem. So they are looking into, you know, possible ways that they can enforce measures that regulate these e-bikes. Like, would you think a license to drive these things is a good idea? Or do you think that's too far?
2: I think that's probably too far.
1: Yeah.
2: Maybe just keep them not on the, I don't know. It's hard because, like, you're not supposed to go on the sidewalks, but then
1: people
2: on the
1: do.
2: Roads, it's kind of, like, dangerous as well,
1: yeah.
2: Depending on, like, if you're weaving in and out of traffic or cars, or sometimes cars don't give you the space that you need.
1: Yeah.
2: So, yeah, I don't know what the solution is.
1: And it's just, like, how are they going to enforce it? Because even with, like, rules of the road for vehicles, I feel like so much of the time things don't get enforced. You see people doing things on the roads on their cars that makes you shake your head every single day, you know?
2: Yeah, and you can't enforce communal, like, helmets, because if you have, like, a communal helmet, then everyone's going to get lice.
1: A communal helmet, like, it comes on every e-scooter
2: like
1: out there?
2: Yeah, like, it's locked to the scooter that you have to wear it?
1: Absolutely disgusting. Yeah, that's not going to work.
2: It would be like, did you ever do the Montana's, like, antler helmet
1: Oh,
2: for
1: yeah,
2: your
1: where
2: birthday?
1: They sing to you on your birthday? I have embarrassed other people with that, but
2: My
1: it's never happened to me.
2: My friend got lice from that.
1: Really?
2: Oh, yeah.
1: Oh, no.
2: Oh, yeah.
1: Okay, so communal helmets is out, but I'm sure that they'll think of something. It's Weezer, Beverly Hills on the Morning X.

0: Monday on 89X, it's Hannah and Johnny. Good morning. Know Your Enemy is right, and your enemy is not the Amazon delivery driver. So don't shoot them with a crossbow, okay? That's your advice for the day.
1: Okay, hang on. Let me write that down.
0: Yeah. Keep that straight. This actually happened. I believe it was in Missouri. This Amazon delivery driver could have been killed after a crossbow came through his truck's front windshield. Here's some of that.
2: If that would have hit me, that would have went straight through my body, and it almost did. Oh my gosh, that just almost hit me, like, within probably inches. That's one heck of an accident, though. You see how far it had to go through all those trees, past all these houses? But if I was in the front seat, that would have definitely impaled me.
0: I guess he saw kind of some holes. He heard a big sound, saw holes in some of the packages in the back of the truck, and then realized that it had come through the windshield.
1: That's so terrifying.
0: Yeah.
1: Yeah. How much Final Destination do you think you would watch?
0: 100%. You would never want to watch it again. Like, he really dodged. I was going to say dodge a bullet, but dodged a crossbow bolt.
1: Truly.
0: That's scary. So I guess the person was practicing with their crossbow because in Missouri, bow hunting season is opening up soon.
1: Mm-hmm.
0: But they weren't in a proper place. You need to be firing against like a hill or something like that where there's no chance that your crossbow can go. Like, you were in so close to a neighborhood. There was houses everywhere.
1: You can't just fire into the abyss.
0: Yeah. I want to get a bow. I would love to start practicing some bow hunting stuff, but I can't do it because where can I do it? I can't do it in my backyard in Riverside.
1: Right.
0: You can't go to just like the trails around there, Little River Corridor, and start firing off a bow. Like,
1: no.
0: You need to have a place where you can do it.
1: And like, do you need a license for something like that?
0: To hunt with it for sure, but I'm sure you could just have one and practice with it, you know, maybe go to some sort of ranges. When I was a kid, actually, my buddy was really into archery and we would go to some archery ranges and practice there. And,
1: right.
0: And it was a lot of fun and I was quite good at it, but
1: well, yeah. You're saying you need a hill. There's not a lot of hills around here unless
0: That's
1: you go
0: true.
1: To like Malden Park. There's a big hill
0: yeah.
1: there, but if you show up at Malden Park with a crossbow, people are gonna probably like arrest you.
0: 100%. Yeah, and there it is. It's dangerous. How many accidents can happen with this? I had a music teacher in school who had fired an arrow up in the air. I guess they were firing arrows into the air and being like, oh, let's run away before it gets us. And he looked up and the arrow got him in the eye. So
1: oh,
0: he lost his eye.
1: In the eye.
0: Yeah.
1: Oh, my God.
0: I know a lot of people who had weapon accidents, man. The whole, oh, don't play with a pellet gun or you'll shoot your eye out. There was a time we were at a house party at my buddy's house. Guy was playing with a pellet gun. Sure enough, he shot one of our friend's eyes out.
1: Whoa.
0: My cousin accidentally shot his girlfriend with a shotgun one time. It was, a lot happens out there in the boonies where I grew up, you know?
1: I was gonna say, none of this has happened to me.
0: No, it's not relatable that your cousin never shot his girlfriend in the arm with a shotgun by accident.
1: Whoa.
0: Oh my God.
1: That's
0: was so,
1: crazy.
0: I forget what one that was. There was a time when my cousin was pretending, like it wasn't loaded, but he wanted to scare the pizza guy with a gun.
1: Why would you do that?
0: They would do it for kids.
1: What if then the pizza guy had a gun and he didn't know your gun was a fake gun
0: oh my
1: and
0: God.
1: Then you get into a shootout when all you wanted was some pizza?
0: I'm not saying it's a good idea. I'm just saying it happened. It was a bad idea.
1: You never know if those pizza people are strapped.
0: That's true. You'll be happy to know that my cousin who did accidentally shoot his girlfriend, they are happily married. With a child.
1: They stayed together?
0: Yeah. Yeah.
1: They did. Romance isn't dead.
0: Seriously.
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0: He's back on 89X with Loser. We got Loser from Tame Impala on the way. I'm a loser named Johnny. That's a loser over there named Hannah.
1: Yes, thank you.
0: And we're getting into folding versus scrunching on the way.
1: Yeah, this is a debate that has been sweeping the nation.
0: Has it?
1: Well, in my friend group at least.
0: Fair enough. We'll get into it in 6 minutes. It's Tame Impala on the Morning X.

0: Tales on 89X. What's up? It's Hannah and Johnny, and Hannah is so, so curious about your toilet paper using habits.
1: Yeah, we have a 13-month-old boy at home, and we were with a group of friends discussing potty training. This was a while ago, but, you know, having only sisters, I was curious. I asked the room, as males, when you are using the bathroom, peeing, specifically, this is how this conversation started, is if you're peeing and you're a male, I said to my friends, do you hold your nether regions while you're going number one, like to guide it into the toilet, or do you just let your nether regions hang willy-nilly and not hold it at all when you're going number one?
0: Yeah, it very much depends, I think.
1: Does it depend?
0: It
1: and then, see,
0: on the
1: I don't know this, and I have a son, I need to teach him, right? So if you do hold it while you're peeing, males, do you use one hand or two hands?
0: A two-hander is wild, man. There's a fire hose down there.
1: Or do you just...
0: flying everywhere? But yeah, yeah, you, it depends again. If you're a urinal, sometimes it's fine to just let it hang. But yeah, you want to guide it. If you're standing over a toilet in like
1: so
0: a home...
1: So you use a hand to...
0: Yeah, usually.
1: To aim.
0: Uh-huh.
1: Because that was what I was genuinely curious about.
0: Yeah.
1: Because we are eventually going to potty train our son. And so then we got into the topic of going number two, the toilet paper.
0: Yes.
1: Are you a folder or are you a scruncher?
0: We need to know your take on this. 888-89 on the text. Scott says, by the way, yes, you hold the penis. One hand should suffice.
1: Should.
0: Yeah,
1: I mean, Johnny said it depends.
0: It does depend.
1: But yeah, we're so curious. And I know Johnny and I have worked together for 5 years, and we did discuss this one time when this originally came up, which was a while ago. But now that Teddy's born, and now that, you know, potty training is around the corner, is there a right or a wrong way to teach him how to use toilet paper? Because we found with our friend group, whatever you were taught as a kid is what you just do forever, obviously.
0: I feel like I don't remember what I was taught as a kid when it came to potty training. You know, you're so young. Do you even, because I was like, did anybody actually teach me? I'm sure they did. But it's, I'm team scrunch.
1: I'm a toilet paper scruncher.
0: You are a scruncher as
1: I'm
0: well.
1: I'm a scruncher as opposed to a folder.
0: Yeah, I got some texts here. So far, it's team scrunch. Scott says scrunch as well.
1: Yeah, but it's interesting because folding, it seems like the neat and clean and organized way to do it.
0: Mm-hmm.
1: And I'm a neat, clean, organized person. However, I do not fold.
0: No, I will not fold. It does surprise me that you're not a folder. You seem like you'd be the folding type.
1: I have a folding toilet paper personality and a scrunching toilet paper outlook on life.
0: Yeah, totally, 100%. I got a text from Mary here. Says, Hannah, this is where dads get involved. And you say, this is your job. My 6-year-old, however, goes fire hose style, and he's very proud.
1: Right. And so double hand.
0: Yeah, I guess so. And no teepee? Is that talking about for boys peeing? Because I know, like, one of my buddies said that his mom was like, you have to wipe the end of your thing when you're peeing.
1: Oh, interesting.
0: I never did that.
1: I don't know if to do that. Yeah.
0: You should shake. What do they say? Shake it once. All right. Shake it 2 times. Is fine. Shake it 3 times. You're playing with yourself.
1: Right.
0: So two shakes ought to do it.
1: It's 3 shakes of a lamb's tail, isn't it?
0: Josie says, I'm a folder, and I was taught to be a folder when I was very little by my mom, who is also a folder. So it is.
1: You inherit your toilet paper style based on your parents' toilet paper style.
0: 100%.
1: I didn't even know that there were so many folders out there until we brought this up with our friend group. And it was like one of the most animated discussions we had ever had.
0: Yeah, what would you say the temperature of the room was as far as like...
1: It was like
0: scrunchers
1: 50-50.
0: Versus folders. It was, okay.
1: There were a lot of folders in the room.
0: I feel like the scrunching just like you get more surface area or something.
1: Yeah.
0: How many... Do you know how many pieces you use at a time if you're a scruncher? Or do you just go by feel?
1: I'm gonna say roughly 6.

0: Windsor's alternative.
1: Hi, excuse me. It's my first time at this hardware store, and I'm looking for some advice.
2: Okay.
1: Which one of these three tools would you recommend?
2: The one I would recommend? I recommend you go to BMR.
1: Pardon?
2: I recommend you go to BMR.
1: Okay, but you know your colleague is 2 feet away and can hear what you're saying.
3: Nah, I would have recommended the same thing. Except, well, I'm his boss.
1: Okay, so I think I get it. You're telling me to go to BMR if I want good advice?
3: Yep, but yeah, you didn't hear from us.
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0: I need to know what the correct way to do things is or are.
1: Yeah, like you haven't been wiping your own ass for all these years.
0: Yeah.
1: Like, how do I do it?
0: The conversation started with going pee as a guy. Do you hold it? Do you not hold it? I always had sisters, so I genuinely was just asking the audience. Someone called Regis Philbin. But then we've been getting a lot of texts about toilet paper strategies. Do you fold? Do you scrunch? Dave came in with a hot take saying, we bought bidets with air dryers.
1: La-di-da.
0: So, like, I assume that that's one of those bidet attachments you put on your toilet.
1: Maybe. Well, the bidets with air dryers.
0: You know, you can have like a toilet seat bidet that you add on.
1: Those ones kind of weird me out. This to me sounds like they got the dedicated bidets because they got air dryers in there.
0: That would be crazy. To have a standalone bidet with an air dryer, I feel like to get that installed in your house, you would need electric, you would need plumb. Like that would be, you'd have to disassemble your entire bathroom to do that. So I assume this is a toilet seat add-on. And Dave, you can text 888-89 if you want to let us know. But then that also opens up the conversation of if you go number two and then you use a bidet, do you wipe or do you think that the bidet just does all the work for you?
1: Yeah, I've never known.
0: Do you still wipe after bidetting?
1: I've never used a bidet. We would like to hear from the experts. But with the air dryer, I'm just picturing one of those like hand blow dryer things from the public
0: bathroom. Right up you.
1: You just put your ass out near one of those things and catch the breeze and it dries it? Like, is that how it works? I'm not sure.
0: I can't imagine that just shooting water at your butt and then air drying it is enough.
1: Huh.
0: But, you know, let us know. We have a lot of toilet questions today.
1: Yeah, Hannah's maybe too curious about this.
0: I just don't want to teach him the wrong thing because what you learn as a kid when you're potty trained, you kind of just do it your whole life.
1: Some people never recover from not learning properly like yours truly. Scott says he uses a softball-sized toilet paper just to be safe. Buddy, that is too much fiber.

0: Neighborhood on 89X. It's Hannah and Johnny. Good morning. I think we're done with toilet paper and bidet talk now, are we?
1: For now.
0: For now. You never know when it'll pop up again. But we were talking earlier about DIY Halloween costumes, and we got Rob here. We love the grilled cheese idea.
2: I'm actually looking through my photos right now to find a picture of it. You're going to crack.
1: I want to see it so bad. How did your wife go about making it?
2: You know those foam mattress pads?
1: Oh, yeah.
0: Yes.
2: Yeah, the roll-ups. So she cut it out of that and then basically just cut it out as a piece of bread. And then I forget what she used for the cheese, but it's pretty wicked.
0: That's awesome.
1: This is
2: like 20 years ago, too. So
0: you had to get creative, you know? That's it.
2: Oh, 100%, for sure. That's what Halloween's all about, right? Like, yeah. Let's get... Awesome.
0: It's funny because some people never grow out of that. I have often dressed as a hot dog. It's like my go-to costume, so I can relate.
2: Yeah, 100%. Is it a Costco hot dog, though? See?
0: it's almost as big as a Costco hot dog.
2: And then walk around with a Pepsi.
1: Yeah,
0: exactly. Get the deal. It's a little more expensive than $1.50 or whatever, but it's great.
1: So when you go trick-or-treating with them, do you dress up or do you kind of say...
2: Oh, absolutely.
1: Yeah?
2: No.
1: So
2: yeah.
1: What were you for complimenting the grilled cheese? Were you ketchup or...
2: No, that year I was just dad.
0: Yeah, that works.
2: Because it was like we were living out of town at the time and it was cold. So, I mean, I'm like, yeah, I'm not doing this.
0: Yeah, fair. For sure.
2: And then another year, actually, this is like 10 years ago, my son and I dressed up as Kratos and Atreus.
0: Oh, that's awesome. God of War. Yo, yeah. That's great.
2: Yeah. My wife is huge on Halloween. So yeah. She always goes above and beyond.
0: Well, are you as jacked as Kratos? Should I be afraid of you? Or
2: No.
0: No.
2: It's just the look, right?
0: Gotcha.
1: Johnny just calls you out of the blue and says, could I beat you in a fight, yes or no?
0: I doubt it. I seriously doubt it.
2: Giddy up, boys. Thank you very much for calling.
0: Yeah, absolutely, man. Have a great day. Cheers.
2: You too. Cheers.
0: Thanks a lot. Yeah, you got Matt is in here now. What's up, Matt?
3: How you guys doing?
1: Hi, good.
0: We were talking about kind of do-it-yourself kids costumes for Halloween because Hannah wants to dress Teddy up as Spaghetti.
3: I don't know if I can beat Teddy Spaghetti or the Rubik's Cube that you did.
0: Yeah, it was a good one.
3: Were you the original Skibbity?
0: I might have been. Yeah, when I was a toilet, I was the original Skibbity toilet.
3: Like hearing that, I was like, damn, Johnny's ahead of everything.
0: I was way ahead of it.
1: He's a trailblazer.
0: Yeah. I knew. But yeah, do you have any ideas for costumes? Like, does Lane have anything he wants to be for Halloween?
3: So this year, we actually were talking about doing Angeline de Poitrine.
1: Oh, nice.
4: Oh, that would be wicked.
3: We were talking about a grown-up of each and a child of each.
1: That's amazing. Perfect.
3: Yeah, so that was pretty exciting. And I was like, and Leah was like, paper mache, here's how we can go do it. But then she got super busy with work. We're now, where are we, September 16th?
0: Mm-hmm.
1: You still have lots of time.
3: We do, but Lane's been trying to insist that he's Buzz Lightyear this year.
0: Okay.
1: Yeah.
3: So
1: once they hit a certain
3: movie.
1: Age, you can't argue. Like right now, I can tell Teddy what he's being. You know, once he hits 3 or 4, it's going to be game over.
3: And I was, I heard you talking about that. I was going to say, don't let them choose too early because we did that with Lane, and that has been a giant mistake.
0: Yeah,
3: huge mistake. Like the first year, Monsters Inc. The first year was Monsters Inc., which was great. Second year, he picked all of our costumes individually. Leo was Sonic. He was a Minion. I got to be Shrek. So
0: that's sick. That's a good one.
1: That's a great trio.
3: Last year was SpongeBob. Mm-hmm. And now it's like, well, you know, we've got the other kid now. So maybe you don't get... I want to be Buzz Lightyear. He's going to be Woody.
0: So he's choosing for the whole family.
3: We'll see. Yeah. That we got to nip that in the bud real quick.
0: That's fair. We were talking about it because I'm going to be going to a Strike Tyson show on Halloween. I think it's going to be at the Cherry. But they want me to come up on stage and play a song with them. So they were like, you got to think of a great costume. So Sammy and I were thinking a couple's costumes. And I'm pretty sure we're going to do Wayne and Garth from Wayne's World. Just because it's so easy for us. Like
1: that would be easy.
0: Sammy's got a Motley Crue shirt that she's had forever that looks like the one that Garth has. Like all she needs is a flannel, throw some black glasses on, and have some ripped jeans. She's good.
1: Which she probably has the glasses from when they dressed up like the Scooby Gang
0: that's
1: that one
0: true.
1: Time.
0: She does,
3: a few years ago.
0: Yeah.
3: Mm-hmm. What's wrong with your hot dog costume? And then she could be mustard, ketchup, hamburger, fries, bag of chips.
0: It's true. The hot dog costume has got so much play.
3: You got a new one though, didn't you?
0: Yes, I did. I just got a brand new hot dog costume. It is actually a virgin wiener. It has never been touched. So it's still wrapped up in everything. So I want to bust that out, but usually you get a few events around Halloween, right? So maybe there will be an opportunity for the wiener.
1: It's more likely you'll see Johnny in a hot dog costume than out of a hot dog costume.
0: Yeah, just like nothing to do with Halloween. Like, I'll just be out. You know, I think we're going to be doing for CTV, talking about the spaghetti eating contest. Mm-hmm. So at the Komodo Club, I guess. So maybe I'll just inexplicably show up to that dressed as a hot dog eating spaghetti.
3: It's giving wedding. I don't want to show up to multiple weddings in the same summer in the same dress.
0: Right. Yeah, exactly. Although, to be honest, I would probably show up to a wedding in a hot dog costume.
1: I'm surprised you didn't come to ours in one.
0: Yeah. Don't give me any ideas.
1: It did say formal wear, so I assume you have a formal hot dog suit.
0: Of course. It has the bow tie on it and everything. It's great.
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0: Lefoy on Windsor's Alternative 89X. Good morning, I'm Matt. Want to give a big shout out to three, let's be real, they could easily be my doppelgangers, who had their butts parked outside Brimstone Games on Tecumseh this morning, about an hour ago at least, driving by, seeing them out there, two in camp chairs, just getting ready for that Pokemon trading card game 30th celebration release today, and I was Googling, like, what time is Brimstone open? Are they opening early today? But it looks like noon, so those guys are in for quite a wait. Fingers crossed, the rain holds off for them. 89X.
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13: The world.

couple of parents have been charged because their kids were too young to ride e-bikes. It's Windsor's Alternative 89X. My name is Matt. You love to see it, but you hate to see it too. You love to see people being held accountable, but you hate to see that the law has to come into play for parents to, well, basically parent their own kids. And it's happening more and more and more. And it's a bummer. We'll see where the future goes. But yeah, so a couple of kids in Lakeshore, they were riding e-bikes, OPP pulling them over. Figuring out their age, turns out they were under the age of 16. Now, it hasn't been published, at least nowhere I can find how old they actually were, but here in Ontario, you gotta be at least 16 years old to ride an e-bike. So the police tracked down where the kids lived, and a parent of each of them have been charged with permitting a person under 16 to drive contrary to the Highway Traffic Act. Which again, good. You love to see people being held accountable. Bummer, the parents are being forced to be parents, right? Sold out show, Little Caesars Arena, October 3rd, Phoebe Bridgers, 89X.

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blowout win for your Tigers last night over the Jays. Both still kind of hoping to make the playoffs. Every win the Tigers get takes one away from the Jays. So what are the chances right now? Apparently 1 to 1.7% the Tigers are going to make it. But that's still a chance, right? 89X.

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1: That is The Paradox. I kinda like that on 89X. New EP out October 2nd. And I've really been liking those two songs that you get to hear from The Paradox on 89X lately. So I kinda went on a wormhole listening to all their stuff on Spotify because they don't have a lot on there. But every single one, if you are like I am and grew up late 90s, early 2000s pop punk, like obviously Blink 182, Fall Out Boy, Good Charlotte, but even like Simple Plan, Newfound Glory, Yellow Card, get more into The Paradox if you aren't already. Big things coming for that band. Plus they got Travis Barker's seal of approval.

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my name. By now, I'm sure you've heard about the controversy about Sydney Sweeney's new sports betting ad posing in the nude, just being covered by sports equipment. A lot of backlash from that. Kind of like her American Eagle ad from, was it last year? A lot of backlash over that as well. However, something very interesting with that backlash, the American Eagle one, nobody really unfollowed her on Instagram. With the new one, 200,000 people have unfollowed her. Initially, she gained 50,000 from it, but since then, they've started dropping. Now, that is an absolute drop in the bucket for her 25 million followers on Instagram, but it's still interesting. Are people getting sick and tired of Sydney Sweeney's you-know-what? 89.

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Do you know how much has been gambled and bet so far on Windsor's municipal election? No, you heard that right. Yeah, there are actually people in this world betting on who will be Windsor's next mayor.

Windsor's Alternative 89X. I'm Matt. The municipal election in full swing in Windsor. And so far, people have actually bet about $5,200 on who will be elected, who will be the next mayor. But here's the thing, and I didn't know this. You've probably heard of Polymarket, right? It's been in the news a lot lately because there's a lot of talk about American government workers who are insider betting on it. That Polymarket platform is not actually allowed in Ontario. So all this money that's being bet on the election here in Windsor is from people outside the city, outside the province. Why? On one hand, I'm like, that's pretty cool. On the other hand, I'm like, is your addiction to gambling so rampant that now you just gotta find different cities that you don't live in and bet on what's gonna happen there? I guess. You know, there is lots of help out there. Trust me, Google it. 89X.

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Nation, GM interim. A lot of people worried, but this could actually be very, very good for your Detroit Red Wings. Trust me, I've seen a team succeed under very similar situations. Tell you more coming up in three songs. Windsor

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friends. 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Hate is trying to take someone else's love for yourself. But I'm here to tell you that love is trying to help someone else. I realize that you have tried and tried and are just about ready to give up.

Windsor's Alternative 89X. Matt, turmoil, despair. That's what some people are describing the upcoming Red Wings season as, because it's kind of a chaos show at the team right now, right? What was happening with Larkin, all the management, what's going on there, an interim GM heading into training camp, is that really what you want? And most of the time, no. But every now and then, yeah, because at that point, so much pressure is just taken off the team. The guys can just go play and they can have fun, get back to the root of why they started the sport in the first place. And I'm speaking to that as an Ottawa Senators fan. Growing up in Ottawa, that was the team, and there was so much pressure every year. And finally, I think the fan base just accepted, you know what? It's going to be a little while. They had the rebuild. There was no pressure on them. And then they started doing well. But look at the Leafs. Look at the Habs. I mean, the Habs have been better the last couple of years, but still, so much pressure, teams tend to collapse. Less pressure, you just never know what's going to happen. And hopefully, in the case of the Red Wings this year, it'll be good.

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Windsor's Alternative 89X, our friends over in Ohio, congratulations. Your state is the latest home for armadillos. One was found in Oxford, which is basically on the border of Indiana, and scientists say, yep, they are making new homes here, which I didn't realize, but every decade or so, armadillos move a little northward. So they're in Ohio, they're in Illinois, not officially established in Michigan yet.

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2: 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Also, Jack Black has got a new band. 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

It's Time Warp Lunch on Windsor's Alternative 89X. Matt is my name. Previously, I don't know how many weeks ago, you heard about the Power to the People Festival. It's happening October 3rd in Maryland. It's put together by Tom Morello, an insane lineup. Foo Fighters, Bruce Springsteen, Serj Tankian from System of a Down, Public Enemy. The list goes on and on and on and on. Well, a new band has been added to the lineup. Jack Sabbath. And that band's frontman is Jack Black. His backing band, taking a page straight out of the School of Rock, because he's got a drumming prodigy who's going to be with him, a keyboardist. He's also got a couple of teenagers who are going to be playing for him. On bass, a guy named Revel. On guitar, a guy named Roman. And they just happen to be the sons of Scott Ian of Anthrax and Tom Morello himself. How awesome is that? Jack Black doing what he did in the movie in real life, bringing up the next generation of musician. And I figured since it's Tom Morello's festival, let's get a little bit of Tom.

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Praise You from Fatboy Slim is coming up during the Time Warp Lunch. That song came out in 1998. So did two of these three movies. Austin Powers, The Spy Who Shagged Me, Godzilla, Patch Adams. Now for your chance to win passes to London Comic Con, which one of those did not come out in 1998? Austin Powers, The Spy Who Shagged Me, Godzilla, or Patch Adams? Text your guess to 888-89 for your chance to win. It's the Beastie Boys Sure Shot, the Time Warp Lunch on 89X.

0: Peter Gabriel and Time Warp Lunch, Windsor's Alternative 89X. I'm Matt, coming up September 26th and 27th at JR Expo Center in London. It is London Comic Con, and today, the year you had to figure out the movie wasn't from, 1998. Okay, so two of these three movies came out that year. Austin Powers, A Spy Who Shagged Me, Godzilla, and Patch Adams. Which one did not come out that year? Well, Greg texted 888 knowing it was Austin Powers, The Spy Who Shagged Me.
1: Yeah, baby, yeah!
0: That was 1999, and the reason 98 was chosen was because that's the year this song came out. Another chance for you to win passes to London Comic Con coming up tomorrow. 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

It's a Time Warp Lunch on Windsor's Alternative 89X. I'm Matt. Can't believe this December will be a year since the world lost Rob Reiner, his son Nick, allegedly the one who actually killed both of his parents. Well, this week, big update in that case. The DA deciding to not pursue the death penalty. And obviously, Nick's attorney, very happy about that, saying that he does have a serious mental illness and a long history of struggling with self-medication. And while I do think that may have played a part, I also think a big part of it is the way Rob Reiner and his wife actually lived their lives, because he shared many times his view on death and forgiveness, even commended Erica Kirk for her willingness to forgive the alleged shooter after her husband, Charlie Kirk, was shot and killed at a speaking event. So I think after talking to family members and kind of looking at the history of Rob Reiner and his wife, everything they've done to better the world, the DA's office decided, you know what? What would he want? I think it would be, at most, life in prison. Hi, my name

0: 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You've heard the chaos. 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

So you know how Ontario introduced the new ticket resale law where you can't gouge people, you have to basically resell at face value? 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Love seeing this one enforced, and hopefully it'll be a lesson to more companies that you're not going to do that here. 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

Windsor's Alternative 89X. Hey, my name's Matt. I do apologize if I seem a little off today. If you didn't know, today is actually the release day for the Pokemon trading card game 30th Celebration, and there were some stores that I didn't know were going to be carrying cards today, like Real Canadian Superstore. Had no idea they even carried them. A friend told me about that last night, so I was talking to Leah, and I was like, oh, okay, maybe... because they're selling it at what the company, the Pokemon company, says stores should sell it for. Other places jack up the price. They call it market value. Oh, people are willing to pay triple the price of what this should be? Then we're going to charge triple the price of what it should be. Superstore wasn't doing that, though. So I was like, maybe I should, like, wake up early, go, and then be back in time to get the kids ready for school and everything. And she's like, no, don't worry. Like, there's no way people are going to be lining up there. No, that's not going to happen. Well, sure enough, swinging by Superstore on Dougal just around the corner from the radio station before work, go in there asking, like, hey, where do I find these? The woman working customer support on the outside was like, oh, yes, there's nothing left. We had a giant lineup. People, I don't even know what time they started lining up at. But yeah, those are long gone. We've been open for 2 hours. Those are gone. And I know that Brimstone Games on the way into work saw people already lined up there. They opened at noon, so I guess tonight's just going to be laying down and crying, and maybe Leah will hold me in the dark. See what I did there? Miles Smith, 89X.

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Hey, big news for the Windsor Airport. The federal government announcing an investment of almost $7.5 million into infrastructure upgrades. Hopefully this leads to more direct flights. Wouldn't that be nice? It's funny. Despite seeing like planes land and take off, to this day, I feel like she's being facetious. My girlfriend Leah refuses to accept Windsor's airport is real. 89X.

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I'm Matt. 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

89X, I'm Matt. Dan McDonald coming in next. He is going to have some Winter Spitfires tickets for you this afternoon. So keep listening to win those. I'm off to try my luck literally anywhere to get some of those new Pokemon 30th anniversary cards that came out today.

89X, it's Dan. That's an 89X original right there with Pearl Jam and Even Flow. How's everyone doing? Good afternoon. It's Dan McDonald. 205. You know what I did last night? I saw the new Oasis documentary, Don't Look Back in Anger. Oh, man. It was so good. It was better than I thought it was going to be, truly. I don't want to give any spoilers away. I mean, you know how it goes. They reunited and they toured. The documentary is all about that, them getting back together. But it was really about, you know, the relationship between the two brothers and, even more so, the relationship fans have with music, not just the music of Oasis, but music in general. That was the most emotional part, was seeing the fans reacting to a band they thought they'd never see again coming back after 15 years. It was phenomenal. So I'm on like a massive Oasis kick now, and I think today's show is going to reflect some of that. I'm going to be playing a lot of Oasis throughout the afternoon. Just to warn you, it's 206 right now. Here's Dom.

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8-9-X, it's Dan Oasis with Morning Glory, kind of the title track for their second record. What's the story, Morning Glory? The reason I'm kind of on an Oasis kick today, I saw the documentary, Don't Look Back in Anger, last night at Cineplex Odeon at Devonshire Mall. It was awesome. Better than I thought. And I'm not a deep Oasis fan. Like, I'm a fan of the records, but I don't go deep. I don't do a deep dive. You know what I mean? Like, they're not like my top five or top 10 or anything, but a band I've always respected. Watching it last night, though, that documentary, it gave me kind of a newfound respect for the band. They really did come off as, wait for it, kinda humble. And I never really thought of them as a humble band, but that's how they came off. Maybe age did that to them. Maybe being away from each other for 15 years. Allegedly they didn't speak for like 15 years. There was so much tension. They had a huge blowout. But the documentary, Don't Look Back in Anger, it's good. It's good for a rock documentary about a band kind of reforming and getting back together to tour. But it's good about the musical journey that we all go on as fans. These are people who, you know, Oasis was their favorite band back in the 90s, and them being away for 15 years, you grow up a lot in that time. You have kids of your own, and it was a whole new generation, but the same old band, and it's worth seeing. It does play tonight, 7 o'clock at Devonshire, and because I'm kind of obsessing now over Oasis, I'll be playing Oasis, something from Oasis, every hour. That was Morning Glory from What's the Story, Morning Glory. Speaking of great duos, I know Oasis is a duo, but you know what I mean. They're kind of brothers, in a way. The Bluestones, musical brothers. This has Come Apart right here on Windsor's Alternative

89.9X. It's Dan 227. How's everyone doing? So I am really, really jazzed about today's Catch of the Day. It's coming up just after 3 o'clock by a musician named Cole Allen, who is relatively new-ish. It almost sounds like, I'm going to do some more research on this guy, but it sounds like he's kind of making bedroom songs, and he's getting his name out there, and he's up and coming. And this song, today's Catch of the Day, it's called Andy Meets Sally. I'll play it after 3 o'clock. It is so good. It kind of walks the line between indie and almost spoken word. I remember in the 90s, there were a lot of songs that kind of did that. They were very poetic spoken word with really cool beats over them. The Nails, 88 lines about 42 women or 44 women was one that comes to mind. It reminds me of that. Really, really cool stuff. That's coming up at 3 o'clock. I'm really, really pumped about today's Catch of the Day. We'll keep moving right now. I know it's not Friday, but we're halfway there. We're at Wednesday. It's close enough. This is from the Wish album, and I wish they would tour in 2027 because I have yet to see The Cure. It's Friday.

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89X, it's Dan, role model with Sally when the wine runs out. How's everyone doing this afternoon? It's 2:36. Oh, Eric, hey, shout out to Eric and to Quentin as well. I was talking about the Oasis documentary, Don't Look Back in Anger, that I saw last night at Devonshire, and it's playing tonight at 7 o'clock. Go see it if you're an Oasis fan, or if you're a music fan. There's something about seeing a rock documentary on the big IMAX screen with IMAX sound. It was phenomenal. But Eric also saw a film that I really want to check out, Nimrods, the Green Day film. It's kind of like a road trip film, but a band who is like traveling to open up for Green Day on New Year's Eve. That's all I know about it. He said it was really, really good. I love stuff like that. Totally. We'll keep moving right now. 2:37. This is Tragically Hip at the 100th Meridian right here on Windsor's Alternative 89X.

89X, it's Dan, it's 248. Hey, coming up in the 4 o'clock hour today, I'm going to be giving away tickets to see the Spits take on the Flint Firebirds September 25th, which is a week from Saturday. So if you're a Spits fan, you're going to want to tune in, tell your friends, 4 o'clock, I'll be playing a little hockey track from Stomp and Tom somewhere in the 4 o'clock hour. And when you hear it, that's your cue to call and be caller X. So, you know, just stay in the know. Here's Moby and Gwen.

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89X, it's Dan. Thanks so much for tuning in to The Killers When You Were Young. It's 2:57, coming up just after 3 o'clock. It's the catch of the day. It's a good one today, too. Like, I'm already Team Keep It, but I want to hear, you know, when I play it, I always ask, keep it or sweep it? It's a good one. It's from an artist who's kind of up and coming. He's doing some experimental stuff, too. And I don't know, I love the spirit of it. So just after 3 o'clock, I really want you to tune in for the catch of the day and let me know if it's a keep it or a sweep it. Here's The Cardigans from First Band on the Moon, also from the amazing Romeo and Juliet soundtrack. Remember that? When we lived and died by new songs on film soundtracks, especially in the 80s and 90s. This is Carter.

0: It's time to replace what you have to do with what you want to do. Imagine summer fun out on the water. Happy Days Boat Center, 1475 Cabana Road East.
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3: All right, so today's catch of the day. This one, I'm in love with this track. This is, I have been listening nonstop here in the studio. It's so good. So it reminds me of a type of genre of music that was very famous in the 90s. Not very famous, but it was a thing in the 90s where it was almost spoken word-ish. And do you remember the song 88 Lines About 44 Women? It was by The Nails. Just to refresh your memory, here's a little clip of what it was all about.
4: Zilla was an archetype, the voodoo queen, the queen of wrath. Joan thought men were second best at masturbating in the bath. Sherry was a feminist.
3: Anybody remember this?
4: She really had the gift of gab. Kathleen's point of view was this: take whatever you can grab.
3: That's The Nails. 88 Lines About 44 Women. And it's that whole spoken word over music thing. I love that. It's just so creative and so interesting. Anyway, I'm getting a bit of that energy from today's catch, except filtered through this weird, fun, as he describes, Midwest emo meets dance music thing. The artist is Cole Allen, and even he calls the original idea his weird little Midwest emo song. He credits the people he worked with for turning it into something beautiful, strange, and exciting, and then says, thank God for music you can dance to. And yes, I agree. I don't know a ton about Cole Allen yet, so I'm just going on what I hear. And I hear this song, and I love it. I want you to hear it too, and I want you to tell me what your thoughts are. It's out there, but it's really, really cool. I just love the vibe. I love the song. Keep it or sweep it. You tell me. 888-89. This is Cole Allen. Andy meets Sally. Today's catch of the day.

0: old friend that he wouldn't speak to again. And he asked her if she knows where apathy ends and it just turns into a death wish.
1: I swear, I can picture a coffee house when I hear that song. That's Cole Allen with Andy Meets Sally. Today's catch of the day. It's weird. I think it's catchy. It's got that spoken word thing happening. It sounds a little like somebody found an old alternative record, threw some Midwest emo into it, and then decided the whole thing needed to dance. I love it. It's weird, just weird enough. But catch the day rules. My vote doesn't count. Yours does. Cole Allen, Andy Meets Sally. Keep it or sweep it. Shoot me a text, 888-89. Okay, Dion, I'm getting some here already. Dion said, Dan, it's a mix between Cake and Primus. Worth another listen. That's a really good way to look at it. I agree. Hey, Eric and Quentin said, Quentin and I agree, amazing. Keep it for sure. I'm with you there as well. Yeah, keep it or sweep it. Andy Meets Sally from Cole Allen, your catch of the day.
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89X, it's Dan, little RHCP right there, Red Hot Chili Peppers with Scar Tissue. How's everyone doing? It's 3:18 on the dot, and good afternoon. About that catch of the day, I'm getting a lot of keep-its. A lot of people saying it's weird. Weird is not a bad thing, though. Not for me, anyway. When something is weird, that means it's unlike anything I've heard before, and usually I want to hear more. I've always been drawn to the weird. If you're listening to 89X, you probably are, too. And I am totally generalizing there a little bit, but it was weird, unapologetically, and I love that. It was great. It was Cole Allen, who I don't know a whole lot about this guy. The song is called Andy Meets Sally, and it sounds like he's kind of an up-and-coming musician. I love the song. I love spoken word meets music, like that fusion. So good. But I got a bunch of keep-its here. Tim said, interesting, ... keep it. Okay, we will. We're going to keep going right now. I was talking about the Don't Look Back in Anger documentary, the Oasis documentary, which documents the reformation after 15 years. The Gallagher brothers did not speak to each other for 15 years, and this documentary captures that moment when Liam Gallagher walks back in to the room with Noel Gallagher to rehearse for their big tour that just rocked it last year. It was absolutely amazing. A lot of people went to Toronto. A friend of mine went to Wembley. It was fantastic. And now I'm on a complete Oasis kick. I'll be playing some Oasis every hour while I'm on shift today until 7 o'clock. And, I also asked you if you could pick one record of the two, their first two, Definitely Maybe or What's the Story Morning Glory. You can only pick one. Which one would you pick? Right now, it looks like Definitely Maybe is winning. You can vote on our Facebook, on our Instagram. You can text me, 888-89. The majority is Definitely Maybe. So from that album, this is Supersonic, some Oasis right here on Windsor's Alternative 89X.

0: Aiden on Eds, it's Van Oasis with Supersonic. I asked you on social media, if you could only pick one Oasis album, would it be What's the Story, Morning Glory, or Definitely Maybe? Those are their first two, arguably their most popular. Which one would you pick? You can only pick one. I got a few texts here I want to read. Matt said, What's the Story, Morning Glory for me? That album is loaded with timeless sing-along gems. One of my top 10 albums of all time still sounds as good as it did in the 90s. Andrew said, if it includes the B-sides, then Morning Glory. Because Talk Tonight is my favorite Oasis song by a wide margin. If it doesn't, then it's a toss-up because I love them both. Josie shot me a text at 888-89. She said, both are great, but What's the Story, Morning Glory is my all-time fave. Still, though, Definitely Maybe seems to be winning as far as people who are voting on Instagram and Facebook. You can only pick one, Definitely Maybe or What's the Story, Morning Glory. Keep the votes coming. You can also text in 888-89.
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10X. It's Dan, KT Elephant Beaches in Tennessee. It's 3:28. How's everyone doing? I was asking online, you know, if you had to pick one, Oasis fans, since I'm on a big Oasis kick, go see the documentary, by the way. Don't Look Back in Anger. It's playing at Devonshire Mall Cineplex Odeon right now. Tonight, 7 o'clock, is the only showing. There's other showings throughout the week, though, for the next week. It's worth it. Even just seeing a rock documentary on the big screen. But I was reading some of your responses to my question. Oasis fans, you can only pick one. Definitely Maybe or What's the Story, Morning Glory. Those are their first two records, and, you know, they're most popular, really. Spencer Doobie, he saw the, you know, Spencer Doobie from Amherstburg. He's a radio guy as well. He saw the documentary as well and loved it. He had the chance to see them, Oasis too, on the Alive 2025. He went to Manchester to see them, and that show is heavily featured in the documentary as well. Very cool. But he answered the question. He said, I personally like What's the Story, Morning Glory more. Both are terrific albums. Just had a deeper connection with more songs on What's the Story, Morning Glory. Noel's finest written album, in my opinion. I agree with you. Champagne Supernova, Don't Look Back in Anger, Wonderwall. Some might say, oh, I love that one. Morning Glory, roll with it. Hello, just... Yeah, it's awesome. It's a great track, great album. What's the Story, Morning Glory, start to finish. How about you? Definitely Maybe or What's the Story, Morning Glory? Shoot me a text at 888-89.

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8.9X, it's Dan. It's 3:38. How's everyone doing this afternoon? 4 o'clock hour. I'm giving away some tickets to the Spits. They're going to be playing the Flint Firebirds September 25th, which is a week from a Saturday. Can you believe the way September is whizzing by? By the way, how is it already September 16th? Like, we're over the hump. We're halfway through the month. Didn't it just start like a couple hours ago? Anyone? Here's Arlady Peace from Clumsy Automatic Flowers on 89X.

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Aiden.x, it's Dan and Aiden.x original right there with Heart-Shaped Box from Nirvana. It's 4 o'clock on the dot. And Social Distortion right now, this is from a record called White Light, White Heat, White Trash, which is hilarious. And I had this one in high school, and it used to freak me out because there was a creepy puppet on the cover. And we took a vacation, my friends and I, to Florida in high school, and I found like a replica of the puppet that was on the cover of this Social Distortion album. We named the puppet Mr. Bungles, and we were so freaked out by it, we put the puppet in the safe that night. We didn't want it roaming around. This is Social Distortion. I was wrong on 89X.

89X, it's Dan from Montreal and Jean de Poitrine with Sherpa. I was in Montreal back in June, and I was kind of hoping, like, maybe I'll do a surprise show somewhere, or I don't know, I'll see them in their outfits walking down the street. No dice, but a lot of people had, like, and Jean de Poitrine shirts on. There was a lot of polka dots. That's all I'm going to say. It was a great time. More music continues. Also, Oasis, we'll be going through the question. If you had to pick, definitely maybe, or what's the story, Morning Glory? You can only pick one, Oasis fans. Right now, it seems definitely maybe is winning. This all comes because I saw the documentary film, Don't Look Back in Anger, last night at Cineplex Odeon at Devonshire Mall, and it was awesome. I'm on an Oasis kick. We're playing Oasis every hour. More on the way. Don't go away. Here's AFI with Miss Murder on 89X.

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I still remember when that song got released. Intergalactic from the Beastie Boys on 89X from Hello Nasty. I watched the video premiere on Much Music, read at midnight, and I thought, whoa, they are the coolest band in the world. I think that was Beastie Boys at like peak Beastie Boys power. Okay, question for Oasis fans. We have some Oasis coming up. Definitely Maybe or What's the Story Morning Glory. You can only pick one. That's the question I posed on social media. We're going to chat about it shortly. Here's Tame Impala. It's Loser on 89X.

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1: 89X, it's Dan. Well, do you like that? That's the paradox with I kind of like that. 448 right now. 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That's a week from Saturday, that show. So you'll know it when you hear it. It'll be like, it'll be a hockey song, a very distinctive hockey song. It will not fit in on the station, and that is your cue to call when you hear it. 519-792-5000. It's coming up. Here's City in Color from Little Hell. This is Fragile Bird on 89X.

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1: Windsor.
0: Hey, what is your name?
1: Keith.
0: Keith, guess what, man?
1: What's up?
0: Your caller X.
1: Come on, man. That's awesome. Dude, I text you all the time from the 401 on London. I'm calling from London. Dude, you made my day.
0: Amazing, man. So you are a regular texter to the show.
1: All the time.
0: Keith, congratulations. They went to the right person. You're going to see the Spits take on the Flint Firebirds on Saturday, September 25th, man.
1: Oh, thank you so much, man. Can I make a request, too?
0: Please.
1: What's that song by Placebo? I can't think of it right now.
0: Pure Morning?
1: Yes.
0: All you, dude, for sure. Congrats,
1: awesome,
0: man.
1: Awesome. Thanks so much.

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89X, it's Dan. Hey, thanks for hanging out with me this afternoon. What's going on? That is Fionn with I Put My Makeup On, and they kind of blew me away when they performed at our birthday bash a couple weeks back at the Coliseum inside Caesars Windsor. They were first on, and I left like a new fan. I liked how they sound on record. Live was a whole different thing. They were awesome. So listen, in like 3 minutes' time, Mark Trudell, who's owner of the Walkerville Optical, I went to see the Oasis documentary, Look Back in Anger, with him and his wife Melissa last night, and he is like the biggest Oasis fan that I know. He went to see them at Wembley when they toured last year for their reunion tour. I'm going to ask Mark the same thing I've been asking you. If you can only pick one Oasis record of the two, Definitely Maybe or What's the Story, Morning Glory, those are their two biggest albums, packed with the most hits and fan favorites. Which one would it be? And I also want to ask Mark, like, what was it like seeing Oasis? Because I'm on this Oasis buzz now after watching that documentary last night. It does play at Devonshire Mall Cineplex Odeon tonight at 7 o'clock. I can't recommend it enough. It was awesome. Even if you're, like, only a hits fan of Oasis, go. It's about more than just them. I think it's about fans' relationships with music and how it shapes us through generations. Truly. Mark joins us in like 3 minutes' time. Here's Yellow Card with Ocean Avenue on 89X.

0: Amen, X. Welcome back. It's Dan McDonald. So if you're following us on social media, I asked the question to Oasis fans. We're playing Oasis every hour or two. You can only pick one record. Definitely Maybe or What's the Story Morning Glory. Arguably they're two most popular records, most well-known records, fan favorites. We're close to like 50-50. I feel like Definitely Maybe is kind of a bit in the lead, but joining us on the phone right now is the person I went to see the documentary Don't Look Back in Anger with last night, Mark from Walkerville Optical, who's a huge Oasis fan. Mark, welcome.
1: How are you doing, sir?
0: Very good. Okay, we talked very briefly after the film last night. What was your take on Don't Look Back in Anger?
1: I enjoyed it. I really appreciate the lens that they put it through, as like they're trying to tell a specific story about, you know, the brothers getting back together and the impact on the fandom over the years. I would have liked to have seen more about the tour specifically and different cities and what happened on the tour. I loved the beginning of it where they were rehearsing and, yeah, and that kind of stuff. I enjoyed it quite a bit. I'd like to see more. I'd like to see different stuff, but I'm certainly not going to complain.
0: Now, you had the chance to see Oasis when they got back together, Alive 25. You actually went, like, to Wembley to see them. What was that like?
1: It was quite an experience. I mean, seeing, like, the whole, like, lane, the street leading up to Wembley was all an Oasis exhibit, and everybody was there for the same reason. It was as they would put it in Mancunian language, buzzing. We talked to some folks from Manchester that were beside us. It was a really cool experience just to see all of that, and to even go the following day. We went to the place where they shot the Morning Glory album cover, because it's right near Denmark Street, where they sell, you know, if you want a guitar, go to Denmark Street in London, and where the Oasis shop was. And, you know, even there, you could see everybody was still buzzing from that. It was the last two shows of the tour. It was a really cool experience to see that as an old man.
0: So like, the documentary, it made these concerts look like a spiritual experience. Like, fans were just in their glory. People were laughing and hugging and crying. Was that accurate to the vibe, like, when you saw them in Wembley?
1: Yeah, I mean, not so much for me, because I don't feel any emotions as a human.
0: Dead inside.
1: But definitely, like, there was a young, like, teenage girl beside us with her dad, and she was really into it. And the Mancunians that we saw that were there, I mean, the one guy had been to a couple shows, and one of them snuck into the show. They were there for a football match earlier in the day. But yeah, it was buzzing, and people, like, even being the second last show of the tour, people were full on for it still. When you see those videos, they're pretty accurate of just, like, the whole place is buzzing and bumping, and everything was a sing-along. Part of why I wanted to be there, because you're with people who are huge fans. It wasn't just about being there. Like, if you look at the shows in L.A. and things like that, North America, and who was there, it was people were there because they wanted the music. That's what it was all about, and that's what that band is about, besides the spectacle and the, you know, the party that encompasses it, that it feels like a football match. But it was, people are there for the music.

0: Texas with Wonderwall, and we're on the phone right now with Mark Trudell. He's owner of Walkerville Optical. He's a huge fan of Oasis. I went to see the documentary Don't Look Back in Anger with him. I'm going to ask him, you know, which one does he prefer? He could only pick one, Definitely Maybe or What's the Story, Morning Glory. But Mark was telling us how he went to Wembley to see Oasis last year for their reunion, Live 25. Wild time. Was it rowdy at the concert? Like, were people, like, was it all peace, love, and music, or what, or did it get rowdy?
1: You know what? I went in being concerned I was gonna get a pint of piss dumped on me. Let's say it, right? Cause that's what they were known for. No, there wasn't. There was...
0: Wait. They're known for people getting cups of piss poured on them at shows?
1: Oh yeah. Pint of piss, mate.
0: Are you serious?
1: Yeah. Well, if you think about it, you're on the floor level. Right?
0: Uh-huh.
1: You gotta go. What do? Right? So back in the 90s and 2000s, certainly, I mean, like, you've got a pint, you drink it, you refill a cup, you don't want to hold on to a warm pint of piss, put it on the ground, it ends up on your trainers.
0: Right.
1: So you're drunk and you chuck it.
0: So that's
1: absolutely
0: what that is
1: disgusting.
0: When you watch the videos, you see people whipping cups of liquid around.
1: Would you, toss a pint, a 12 pound pint of beer in the air, a $20 pint of beer? Would you want to just chuck that? Probably piss, dude.
0: That's not beer they're throwing. Oh, my God.
1: Yeah.
0: Okay, so the big question that we've been asking on social media is, fans, you can only pick one, Definitely Maybe or What's the Story, Morning Glory. I mean, arguably their most famous records. For you, because you're the biggest Oasis fan I know, which one would you pick?
1: I'd probably pick Definitely Maybe.
0: Really? Like, wow.
1: Yeah, I love the energy of the record. But I love the songs of Morning Glory. Like, they're like two completely different books.
0: Yeah.
1: And it's really hard to choose just one. But Definitely Maybe as an album, it's very cohesive. It has a cohesive sound to it. And the energy, I mean, it's got the energy almost of Never Mind the Bollocks. Like, it's a really great album in that respect. But I wouldn't want to get rid of Morning Glory either, because some of those tunes are incredible.

0: 89X, it's Dan, some Supersonic from Oasis, the Definitely Maybe album. And I'm tallying the votes here. I asked you, if you can only pick one. Definitely Maybe or What's the Story Morning Glory, which should it be? And I will say, a lot of votes for What's the Story Morning Glory. It's a solid record, but the majority of people picked Definitely Maybe. We were on the phone too with Mark Trudell, who's owner of Walkerville Optical. He's like the biggest Oasis fan I know. He and his wife traveled last summer of 2025 to Wembley to see them on the reunion tour. And his pick was Definitely Maybe. Now, me, someone said, Dan, what is your pick? Okay, I guess I didn't reveal that yet. Now, I am not as seasoned. I don't have a seasoned palate for Oasis as someone like Mark does. So I'm going to go with What's the Story Morning Glory. Now, that's the freshest in my mind, too. I went for a walk in Ojibwe Park this morning and listened to the whole thing start to finish. And, man, that thing is banger after banger. But so is Definitely Maybe. And I do agree with Mark. The energy on that record, it is kind of like Sex Pistols-esque in a lot of ways. Different, but in a lot of ways. That energy is just forward momentum. So thank you to Mark from Walkerville Optical. Swing by his shop. It's on Ottawa. It's where I get all my glasses and sunglasses, and it's very, very music-inspired as well. He's a good guy, and glad to have his take on the documentary, which I do recommend. As a film person who loves film and loves rockumentaries, go see this one. Don't Look Back in Anger. I know it's playing this week at Cineplex Odeon at Devonshire Mall. 7 o'clock tonight. You can still make it. It's worth it. It's 2 hours. It flies by. It's live music, and it's a lot of insight. Any music lover who has ever connected memory and feeling and emotion to music, this film will speak to you. 539, more music on the way. Somber up next on 89X.
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89X, it's Dan Somber with 12 to 12. It's 5:44. How's everyone doing this afternoon? Wet Leg is on the way. Something from the Arkells to Going Out to Jill right now. I saw this one live at the Fox Theater. Eddie Vedder was on his ukulele songs tour, and the Into the Wild soundtrack was out. And he ended with this one. It was close to the end of his set. It's

0: 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It's Dan. Thanks so much for hanging out with me. You still got an hour of me coming up. We're going to kick things off with something from Cage the Elephant when we come back. And I'm going to tell you how you can win some Spitz tickets and win some cash with OLG, too. Stick around.
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0: 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Dan McDonald, 6 o'clock on the dot. 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
3: Windsor's Alternative. Yeah.

Magnetix, it's Dan, it's 6:13. How's everyone doing? I'm putting together the Homeboy Show, which I play every single Sunday night at 10 o'clock right here on 89X, and we play musicians and artists from Windsor and Detroit. Some good ones, giving you a little taste, a little preview of some of the artists making their debut and some of the artists we'll be featuring this Sunday in just a couple songs time. Keep it here on 89X. Here's Almost Monday with No More Regrets.

0: love that song. That's Soundgarden, Burden in My Hand. It's Dan at 6:25. How's everyone doing? I've been talking all day about the Oasis film, Don't Look Back in Anger. Has anyone seen the new Spider-Man film? I'm going to bring my nephew to it on the weekend on Sunday, and I can't wait. I'm looking forward to it. I think he's big into superheroes now, so I can like live through him. You know what I mean? I don't really follow Spider-Man of all of them. I'm more of a Superman, Batman kind of guy, but I'm down for it. And here, this is the one to see. So if anyone has watched the new Spider-Man, shoot me a text, 888-89. Let me know how it is. Here's Valley, Vending Machine on 89X.
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0: I did.
1: Yes, yes, you did. 6:35. How's it going, Mumford and Sons from Sign No More? Little Lion Man, it's a lot more music coming up. And this one is by request. I can't say no when somebody requests this song from the Day for Night album. Oh, man, that bass line right there is just so good. Tragically Hip, the way this one just builds and builds and builds. If you're driving home or in your car, this is ideal driving music. I'm going to shut up now. 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

89 X, it's Dan. It's 6:43. It's almost time for me to sign off, but I have time for a few more before I do. Don't forget, tomorrow you can win some Spitz tickets from me. They're playing the Flint Firebirds, September 25th, which is a week from Saturday. I can't believe that next Saturday, not this, but next, is September 25th. Wow. Anyway, you can win those from me, 2 to 7. I'll be giving those away, and more. Right now it's Sum 41. This is Dopamine on 89X.

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89X, it's Dan. Thanks so much for hanging out with me tonight. That's it. I'm out of here. I'm done. Tyler and Lynch are in next. You know what we can all do? I love this song. A little Suck My Kiss from Red Hot Chili Peppers. Blood Sugar Sex Magik. What an album. This is peak Chili Peppers, if you ask me. Anyway, Tyler and Lynch are up at 8 o'clock. Enjoy your evening with them. And if you

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0: Windsor's Alternative 89X. It is the Tyler and Lynch Show. Good evening. Hopefully you're having a great day thus far. Just a reminder for you, in case you forgot, like myself, it is Wednesday. I thought it was Thursday until about 30 minutes ago. Yeah, I know what time of day it is. I missed an entire day.
1: You thought it was Thursday?
0: It happens, all right? We have team meetings on Thursday sometimes, most of the time, and then we had it on Tuesday this week, so I thought yesterday was... The whole thing is... The point is...
1: Now you're
0: still
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0: Left. It's Wednesday.